0: Matthew 4:4 reads, "Men shall not live by bread alone, but by every word that proceeds out of the mouth of God." We're living in very troubling times and dealing with complex situations that are literally driving us to our knees in prayer. God's Word is a sure and stable foundation to sustain us in our daily walk in these uncharted times. 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I'll be sharing a Bible verse and brief exhortation on the Word of God to give encouragement, explanation, and enlightenment to strengthen and inspire you as we both journey through these perilous waters of life. Isaiah 40:8 says, "The grass withereth, the flower fadeth, but the word of our God shall stand forever." 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

0: Give me you. Thus saith the Lord, the heaven is my throne, and the earth is my footstool. Where is the house that ye build unto me? And where is the place of my rest? For all those things have mine hand made, and all those things have been, saith the Lord. But to this man will I look, even to him that is poor and of a contrite spirit, and trembleth at my word. Isaiah 66, verses 1 and 2.
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6: 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I want to personally invite you to tune in to Impact Broadcast. 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This is Tony Howerton, paid for by Tony Howerton.

Ladies and gentlemen, please welcome to the stage my choir in their farewell concert and recording, the Tri-City Singers. Put your hands together. Come on, choir. Let's encourage them out there. Let's tell them that the blessing of Abraham is on their life. Oh, my brothers and sisters, because you are in Christ, you are Abraham's heir, and you have an inheritance on your life.

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Yeah, write a book, score a film. Somebody's gonna walk out of here and go right into their

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0: 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The church is located at 215 Grand Street, Danville. If you want to know the way, you're invited to Bible Way. And in the words of Apostle Lawrence G. Campbell,
15: when you hear the Son, you hear the Father. And the Father said, you can't die now. 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
9: You can be brave. The Mount Sinai Glorious Church of God is back on WDVA with Senior Pastor Bishop E. Elwood Robinson II. Here's an excerpt.
10: And not only sometimes I don't see the results, but if I have two real people, I'll be okay. 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
11: Let's give it up. Come on, let's give it up.

Peter, chapter 20. King Jehoshaphat received word that the enemy of God was about to attack his people. Jehoshaphat called a prayer meeting, prayed to the Lord for help.

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You will find the enemy there. And when you get there, I want you to get in position, but not to fight. 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

0: Matthew 4:4 reads, "Men shall not live by bread alone, but by every word that proceeds out of the mouth of God." We're living in very troubling times and dealing with complex situations that are literally driving us to our knees in prayer. God's Word is a sure and stable foundation to sustain us in our daily walk in these uncharted times. Tune in for the Bible verse of today on Monday, Tuesday, Thursday, and Friday at 3:05 p.m. and on Wednesdays at 4:05 p.m. for the Bible verse of the day. I'll be sharing a Bible verse and brief exhortation on the Word of God to give encouragement, explanation, and enlightenment to strengthen and inspire you as we both journey through these perilous waters of life. Isaiah 40:8 says, "The grass withereth, the flower fadeth, but the word of our God shall stand forever." 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
4: 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The church that is rooted by God can never be uprooted by man. The pastor is the Reverend Maurice Furrow.

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to go back to the old school for a minute. 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We want to visit our friends over in Chicago. Sister Albertina Walker, Inez Andrews.

First Chronicles chapter 16, verses 8 through 12. Give thanks unto the Lord. Call upon his name. Make known his deeds among the people. Sing unto him. Sing psalms unto him. Talk ye of all his wondrous works. Glory ye in his holy name. Let the heart of them rejoice that seek the Lord. Seek the Lord and his strength. Seek his face continually. Remember his marvelous works that he hath done, his wonders and the judgments of his mouth. Thus the word of the Lord. Now I'd like to take this time to welcome you. Yeah, you. So come on in. I'm glad you're here, my friend. Now that you've arrived, let's get this party started. Yeah, it's time to begin. It's time to sing and dance, a big old family celebration. People all over the world, yeah, they came to celebrate the Lord of all creation. And if you didn't know, let me tell you, it's gonna be all the way live. We got plenty to drink, yeah, but it's a brand new one. Now the guest of honor is both lion and lamb. The savior of all the world, he is the great I am. So from the bottom of my heart with this single phrase, let me welcome you to the festival. Ha ha!

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4: Thus saith the Lord, the heaven is my throne, and the earth is my footstool. Where is the house that ye build unto me? And where is the place of my rest? For all those things have mine hand made, and all those things have been, saith the Lord. But to this man will I look, even to him that is poor and of a contrite spirit, and trembleth at my word. Isaiah 66, verses 1 and 2.
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0: I got me some hip in here today. Reverend F.C. Barnes, we're going to take you back old school.
1: Oh, yeah.
0: Now, the Bible says that God is a man that he cannot lie. Neither is he the son of man that he should repent. That means that he cannot and absolutely will not change. God is God, and he won't change.
1: I'm not.

0: Ramones, what you got to say about it?
1: God is God, and he won't change.
2: Yes, sir.
1: No, no.

0: Yes, sir.
1: Evermore.
0: I know he won't
1: change.
2: Yeah.
3: Don't start nothing up in here now.
0: He won't
1: change.
3: Now, if you've ever been in trouble, if anybody's ever been in trouble, you can say,

0: I don't know whether nobody else can relate to this, but for me today, God is my provider, and he won't change. See, I don't have to worry about the economic situation.
1: I'm a winner.

0: I wish I had at least one witness, somebody that knows.
1: I'm here with you. I'm still here. Yeah.
0: Can you tell him again? He won't change. I know for myself. Can I get a witness?
1: Yeah, you got a witness. Yeah.
0: But you don't have a reason that I know that he won't change. I tried him for myself.
1: I tried him too.
0: And I don't need.

0: easy for you, Rip.
1: A father for the fatherless.
0: What else is he to you?
1: A doctor in the sick room.
0: What else is he for you?
1: A lawyer in the courtroom.
2: Come on, just keep on worshiping God. Yeah.

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I wanted to give up on God. But how many of y'all know that sometime when we are not in our right mind, it ain't nobody but Satan trying to tell you that you are nothing. But how many of y'all here know that God will step in? I'm talking about somebody for real. Somebody here tonight that know that God will step in the sick room. How many of y'all been sick in here? Those of y'all that been sick, just get on your feet. Those that been sick in here today. How many of y'all, even in the midst of your sickness, can say God was there with me every step of the way? We got single mothers out here. It's hard on them trying to just raise the children.

John, you just don't know what I've done with these hands. Those hands were pierced. Those hands were pinned to the tree. Spikes driven through those hands where he bled to cleanse you and cleanse me from the stuff that we've handled that we ought not to have handled. The stuff that we've done that we ought not to have done. Hey, understand. The blood flowed from his hand. Yeah, but it's stuff that's inside of me, John. It's just things that I feel in my gut. I have bitterness towards them, and I'm angry with her. Jesus wants you to know that blood flowed from his side when they thrust that spear into him when he hung on the cross. Feet, I've walked where I ought not to have walked. Blood flowed from his feet, too. When the spike pinned him through the feet to the cross of Calvary. And now I realize things that I can't face up to. Thoughts that I've had that are not right, not good, not true. Bitterness inside of me. Stuff I've touched that I ought not to touch. Places I've gone where I ought not to have walked. And I look and I realize sevenfold flowing of the blood of Christ cleanses me in every area from all sin, and I'm free and I'm forgiven by the blood. What can wash away my sin? Nothing but the blood of Jesus. Seven times perfection. Seven places. That's what he went through for me and for you.

today. I know that if God brought you to, He will, I know He will bring you.

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There is no speech nor language that these words shall not be heard. We wave the blood-stained banner for justice, for we are fiber, fabric of America. And for us to be strong, we must not waver. We must not falter in our quest for justice, for Trayvon, and anyone else under the

0: Matthew 4:4 reads, "Men shall not live by bread alone, but by every word that proceeds out of the mouth of God." We're living in very troubling times and dealing with complex situations that are literally driving us to our knees in prayer. God's Word is a sure and stable foundation to sustain us in our daily walk in these uncharted times. 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I'll be sharing a Bible verse and brief exhortation on the Word of God to give encouragement, explanation, and enlightenment to strengthen and inspire you as we both journey through these perilous waters of life. Isaiah 40:8 says, "The grass withereth, the flower fadeth, but the word of our God shall stand forever." 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

0: Matthew 4:4 reads, "Men shall not live by bread alone, but by every word that proceeds out of the mouth of God." We're living in very troubling times and dealing with complex situations that are literally driving us to our knees in prayer. God's Word is a sure and stable foundation to sustain us in our daily walk in these uncharted times. 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I'll be sharing a Bible verse and brief exhortation on the Word of God to give encouragement, explanation, and enlightenment to strengthen and inspire you as we both journey through these perilous waters of life. Isaiah 40:8 says, "The grass withereth, the flower fadeth, but the word of our God shall stand forever." 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
3: 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The church that is rooted by God can never be uprooted by man. The pastor is the Reverend Maurice Pearl.

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0: But it's the thoughts in my mind.

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8: 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That's 434-793-9493. The church is located at 215 Grand Street, Danville. If you want to know the way, you're invited to Bible Way. And in the words of Apostle Lawrence G. Campbell,
9: when you hear the Son, you hear the Father. And the Father said, you can't die now. You have too much to live for, and God is not through with you yet.

0: The scripture says in all your ways to acknowledge him, and he will direct your path. Some of you are going through some difficult things even right now. But I admonish you and I encourage you to lift your hands even now and magnify the Lord. Make his name bigger than any situation. Make his name greater than the thing that you're going through right now. And I promise you, God will bring you out of it. It's only a test. You can make it. But even right now, acknowledge him. Call him holy. Declare that he's righteous. Yeah. Come on, you can do it. That's it.
1: And righteous.

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2: Hey, Ma, I wrote this song, and I wanted to know if you would sing it with me.
3: Yes, baby.
2: Oh, this is a yes, baby.

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And his name is Jesus. I'm so happy. You remember when we used to sing it like this? What? 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A friend who we have. Hallelujah. 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Somebody here ought to know what we're talking about. 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

0: Matthew 4:4 reads, "Men shall not live by bread alone, but by every word that proceeds out of the mouth of God." 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God's Word is a sure and stable foundation to sustain us in our daily walk in these uncharted times. 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I'll be sharing a Bible verse and brief exhortation on the Word of God to give encouragement, explanation, and enlightenment to strengthen and inspire you as we both journey through these perilous waters of life. Isaiah 40:8 says, "The grass withereth, the flower fadeth, but the word of our God shall stand forever." Let's get a daily nugget from the Bible verse of the day right here on WDVA, your great gospel radio station.
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Yes, I will.

is worthy to be praised. Hallelujah. Glory be to the name of Jesus. First, give me honor to God. For he's Alpha and Omega, the beginning and the end. Go ahead and praise him. Thank you, Jesus. When we left the city of Philadelphia, Pennsylvania, we had one purpose in mind. Hallelujah. And that was to lift up the holy name of Jesus. Because I know he's worthy to be praised. Hallelujah. While standing and looking at the many people that have come through the door,

away the hang. Some whose steps have gotten slower, and some can't jump as high as they used to. When I look around and see them still giving God the praise, it makes me think about a story that I was told about a man who had been in church over 50 years. Said he was in testimony meeting when he

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How many know it tonight? 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
11: Thus saith the Lord, the heaven is my throne, and the earth is my footstool. Where is the house that ye build unto me? And where is the place of my rest? For all those things have mine hand made, and all those things have been, saith the Lord. But to this man will I look, even to him that is poor and of a contrite spirit, and trembleth at my word. Isaiah 66 verses 1 and 2.
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0: Matthew 4 and 4 reads, "Men shall not live by bread alone, but by every word that proceeds out of the mouth of God." We're living in very troubling times and dealing with complex situations that are literally driving us to our knees in prayer. God's Word is a sure and stable foundation to sustain us in our daily walk in these uncharted times. 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I'll be sharing a Bible verse and brief exhortation on the Word of God to give encouragement, explanation, and enlightenment to strengthen and inspire you as we both journey through these perilous waters of life. Isaiah 40 and 8 says, "The grass withereth, the flower fadeth, but the word of our God shall stand forever." 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

for all the things that I've done, all the mistakes that I've made. 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
0: 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That's 434-793-9493. The church is located at 215 Grand Street, Danville. If you want to know the way, you're invited to Bible Way. And in the words of Apostle Lawrence G. Campbell,
11: when you hear the Son, you hear the Father. And the Father said, you can't die now. You have too much to live for, and God is not through with you yet.

0: Matthew 4 and 4 reads, "Men shall not live by bread alone, but by every word that proceeds out of the mouth of God." 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I'll be sharing a Bible verse and brief exhortation on the Word of God to give encouragement, explanation, and enlightenment to strengthen and inspire you as we both journey through these perilous waters of life. Isaiah 40 and 8 says, "The grass withereth, the flower fadeth, but the word of our God shall stand forever." 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
11: May we pray. Eternal God, our Father, Thou who rules and super rules our world, Thou who looked out in space one day and caused worlds to twirl, and every planet in space took its rightful place, Thou who rolled this terrestrial ball into space, baptized it with a liquid mist, ordered a variety of blooming flowers, transfigured into a marvelous attraction. Thou, O God, we come tonight with thanksgiving. We come with praise. We come with worship. With our minds stayed on Thee. Lord, times are difficult now. We're living in times whereby civilization is torn by degradation, and it flirts with doom and disaster. High-mindedness runs our streets like a mad dog and beats in uncertain paths. Selfishness has evaporated the milk of human kindness, while pain and panic chase each other like June bugs in the summer sun. Here we are, O God, in a mean world. Violence and upheaval, joy and sorrows. Those who listen to my voice, today some are downtrodden. Some can't pay their bills. Some have children who steal to support a drug habit. Some are living in what's supposed to be a home, but it's a house. Some, oh God, don't know what tomorrow is going to bring. But Lord, we come tonight with our minds knowing that You have all power in Your hand. Father, hear me if You will. You heard Daniel in the lion's den. You heard the Hebrew boys in the fiery furnace. Please hear us right here and right now. Oh Lord, somebody in radio land, hear my voice right here and right now. They've tried some of everybody. They've tried some of everything. And now, move them to try You. Oh Lord, we know that the answer is in the church. We know that the school does not have the answer. We know that the government doesn't have the answer.

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Give us a church-going mind. 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In Jesus' name. In Jesus' name. We don't want Abraham. We don't need Isaac. We don't want Jacob.

0: 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Always connected at Facebook at WDVA. I'm your host, Lee Cameron. The show is designed for the sick, the shut-in, those in nursing homes, those in hospitals, those incarcerated, and those who just love the Oldie Goldie Show. We started the show off with a prayer by the Reverend Jasper Williams. Now, since it's Mother's Day, here's one I think you'll enjoy that you haven't heard in a while. The original Florida spirituals in all these years. Happy Mother's Day and enjoy.
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Mostly sunny today with a high near 85, calm wind becoming southwest around 6 miles per hour in the afternoon. Tonight, increasing clouds with a 40% chance of showers and thunderstorms at the 2 AM with a low of around 55, calm wind. Tomorrow, cloudy with cooler temperatures with an 80% chance of showers with thunderstorms also possible after 2 p.m. with a high near 70. Tomorrow night, partly cloudy, chance for showers decreasing to 30% before 8 p.m. with a low of around 43. The extended forecast for Tuesday, sunny with a high near 70. Tuesday night, mostly clear with a low of around 46 degrees. 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

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Still to come at 7 o'clock this morning, it's the Cam Grove Baptist Church program with the pastor, Dr. Howard, with a word for you. At 7:30 this morning, it's the Mount Sinai Glorious Church of God program of the year, and their pastor, Bishop E.L. Robertson II, will be preaching. At 8 o'clock this morning, it's the Benny Memorial Missionary Baptist Church program of the year, and their pastor, the Reverend Ward Hearson, will be preaching. At 8:30 this morning, the Van Street Missionary Baptist Church program comes your way with a message from their pastor, the Reverend Maurice Farrell. At 9 o'clock this morning, it's the Bible Way Cathedral Apostolic Church program of the year. Their senior pastor, Bishop-elect Dr. Philip Campbell, will be leading the service. I'll be back at 10 o'clock with the second half of today's Oldie Goldie Show. At 10:30 this morning, it's Messages of Salvation with Elder Dean Childress. At 11 o'clock, Bishop John Campbell, pastor of the Bethelway Church of the Cross, will be here with a word for you. At 12:30, it's Follow the Light with Elder Rosemary Bethay. Then, at 5 o'clock this afternoon, it's the Oak Grove Missionary Baptist Church Program of the Year. Their pastor, Reverend Reginald Carter, will be preaching. I hope you'll stay with us. Here's one now on this Mother's Day that I think you'll enjoy at Great Gospel 1250 AM, WDVA, and streaming at WDVAradio.com. 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

0: 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I'll be back at 10 o'clock with the second half of the day's show. I'll leave you with one now by Danville's own Disciple Layers. Happy Mother's Day.
1: Sorry I'm not in right now, but if you leave your name and number or a brief message at the sound of the beep, I'll be sure to get back in touch with you. 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
2: 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I'm praying for you and the Disciple Layers, for I know that God is able to do anything but fail. So continue to sing for the Lord, and He will surely bless you all.

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2: Turn to the book of the Psalms, Psalms 127, beginning with verse 1. Psalms chapter 127 and verse 1 is where our text will begin this morning. When you find this particular book of the Bible, this chapter, and this verse, please say it out loud, amen.
3: Amen.
2: And as you know, it is my custom to read from the King James translation of the Bible. And verse 1 reads as follows: Except the Lord build the house, they labor in vain that build it. Except the Lord keep the city, the watchman waketh, but in vain. And then lastly, it is vain for you to rise up early, to sit up late, to eat the bread of sorrows. For so he giveth his beloved sleep.
3: Well,
2: I want to talk with you this morning from the subject, the need for safety. The need for safety. Let us pray. Our Father and God, we need you during these desperate times in which we're living in. And we ask you to come to see about us this morning, oh God, because these times are mighty desperate for us. And only you can sustain us and keep us.
3: Yes, sir.
2: And see us through these dark and dismal times. And oh God, we call on you to keep us safe and secure. And so, Father, we pray you would build us up on every leaning side, strengthen us where we are weak.
3: Yes, sir.
2: And give us a clear vision where our vision have become cloudy.
3: Well.
2: And oh God, see us safely home. See us all the way until we cross over to the chilly Jordan, where we'll meet you and see you face to face. We want to hear you say, well done, good and faithful servant.
3: Yes, sir.
4: Yeah.
3: Yes, sir.
2: You've been faithful of a few things.
3: Yes, sir.
2: I'll make you ruler over many.
3: Amen.
2: Come on up a little higher, ye servant of the Lord. Do these things in our lives today. For it is in Jesus' name we pray and we ask these blessings.
3: Amen.
2: A need for, insofar as our living condition today is concerned, we should be concerned for our safety. In spite of the claims that the United States is the most powerful country in the world,
3: well,
2: we must acknowledge this morning that we are not safe. We are not safe and we're not secure even in our home.
3: Oh, yes.
2: Am I right, somebody? Now, I know you pay a monthly fee because you have bought an alarm system. You know, the insurance companies give us a little discount on our homes if we have an alarm system.
3: Yes, sir.
2: Because the alarm is supposed to help us

0: sharper on technology than some of these technology companies are. Am I right, somebody?
1: Yes, sir.
0: Now, my wife can tell you about this because she and I struggled and experienced a break-in in our home.
1: Well,
0: some years ago, we had an alarm system, and we were paying out money every month thinking that we were safe and that our materials were safe. And she came home one morning, or it might have been one afternoon, and found out that the house had been broken into.
1: Well?
0: Well, the person had manipulated the alarm system and found a way to get in without setting off the alarm system.
1: Well?
0: And stole what little cash we had sitting around and thousands of dollars worth of jewelry. I'm saying to you this morning that we're not safe. We're not safe in our community or in this nation of ours because foreign countries, countries that are smaller than the United States, can hack into our sophisticated systems like the big banks.
1: Yes, sir.
0: And steal all kinds of money. And then there are those scams that are out here.
1: Well,
0: you know what I'm talking about.
1: Yes, sir.
0: Those scammers that target senior citizens, hoping that you have dementia or Alzheimer's so that they can con you out of every dime you have. How many see what I'm talking about?
1: Yes.
0: And then don't forget those people who are at places like Burger King and Wendy's and places like that who are just waiting to read your debit card.
1: Well,
0: so they can copy the information off your card and then you'll wonder what happened to your money. Yes, we're living in a time when we are not safe.
1: Man.
0: These professional hackers has even hacked into Fortune 500 companies. Companies like J.P. Morgan and the Boeing Airlines demanding millions of dollars. I'm here to tell you that we're not safe as we live in these last and evil days. But our text this morning offers us some encouraging words.
1: Yes, sir.
0: Come with me now to where we gained our text, and notice here at verse 1. We find these words, except the Lord builds the house,
1: well,
0: they labor in vain that build it.
1: Amen.
0: In our text, we must understand that building a house, yes, it can mean building a physical house, a physical structure, but so often it refers to building a family.
1: Oh, yes.
0: We have this hint in verses 3, 4, and 5. And in the Old Testament, namely Exodus chapter 1 and verse 21, it was usual to speak of a family by using the term house. Some of you may remember Joshua, that great military leader, said, "As for me and my house,
1: yes, sir,
0: we shall serve the Lord." So we are taught here that without the Lord at the front and center of your family, you don't have anything. All of our human efforts are in vain without the Lord at the front and at the center. You can send your children to the best of schools, give them the best of opportunities. You may live in the best of neighborhood, but if the Lord

0: is not in your family's life, you have absolutely nothing at all. The Lord is the great master builder.
1: Yes, sir. Yes, sir.
0: You might build up a strong and mighty family, but without the Lord, it will fall down.
1: Yes, sir. Oh, yes. Yes, sir.
0: Am I right, somebody? Nah. I was talking to someone not too long ago, and we were talking about Joe Kennedy, the older Joe Kennedy, who had a very large family, and some of you know that his sons went on to become great politicians.
1: Oh, yes.
0: The great Kennedy dynasty, as they called it.
1: Yes, sir.
0: It went up quick and in a hurry. But it wasn't long before the Kennedy dynasty came crumbling down.
1: Yes, sir.
0: Those boys of the old man Kennedy, they died one by one through tragic deaths.
1: Oh, yes.
0: He had two of his sons be killed in the military. His son, the president, JFK, was struck down by an assassin's bullet.
1: Yes.
0: And one tragedy right after another tragedy. Yes, the Kennedy dynasty came crumbling down.
1: Yes, sir.
0: Except the Lord build the house. They that labor in vain that build it. How many believe what I'm saying this morning?
1: Oh, yeah.
0: Yeah. You must put the Lord at the center of your family life. Teach your children, your grandchildren, your niece, your nephew to pray and live for the Lord. As we live in this world today, you don't have anything if you don't have Jesus.
1: Amen.
0: You can lose your job.
1: Amen.
0: You can lose your voting rights.
1: Yes, sir.
0: You can lose your home. You can lose your automobile. But if you have the Lord Jesus in your life, you can make it through this world.
1: Oh, yes.
0: Oh, yes, you can. Yes, you can. Except the Lord build the house. They labor in vain that build it.
1: Yes, sir.
0: We need to be safe. We have a need for safety. The only way that you're going to be and feel safe at this day and time is to have Jesus living in your heart and soul.
1: Amen.
0: And we must not lean to our own understanding.
1: Yes, sir.
0: But in all of our ways, we need to acknowledge him, and he will direct our path.
1: Amen.
0: A need for safety. The Lord is able to keep you. He's able to keep me this morning. And his labor is not in vain. He's able to protect you from being stressed out and crippled by worry and anxiety. Yes, he's able to keep us. I want you to look with me at this word build here in verse 1. It comes from the Old Testament Hebrew language. It is the word bana. It is spelled B-A-N-A. But it's pronounced bana. Now, this word means to be set up. To set up a family. To set up a church. To set up a government. To have a stable home.
1: All right.
0: Figuratively speaking, this word means to prosper. Except the Lord set up a family. Except the Lord sets up this church.
1: Oh, yes.
0: Except the Lord sets up the government of the United States. They labor in vain that build. it.
1: Amen.
0: Can I get me a witness right
1: Amen.
0: Here? I'm talking about the need for safety.
1: Amen.
0: The Lord can keep us safe. Does anybody believe that?
1: Yes, sir.
0: He gives security like no other can give. Yes, a need for safety.
1: Yes, sir.
0: But come with me to another point here in the text. Look at my second point with me, if you would. We're taught here that except the Lord keep the city. This is the second portion of verse 1. Except the Lord keep the city, the watchman waketh but in vain.
1: All right.
0: Here we see the vanity. Stay with me, church. The vanity of human effort. That's all right to have security, and it's all right to have a watchman. But human effort alone is not good enough.
1: No, sir. No, sir.
0: Can I get me a witness right here?
1: No, sir.
0: Now, if you think you can do everything all by yourself, you are sadly mistaken.
1: Amen.
0: You need some help, and not just human help either. It better come from beyond the skies.
1: Amen.
0: Am I right, somebody? You've heard me speak of having an alarm system in your house a little earlier. Alarm systems, they have their place. But an alarm system cannot keep you safe.
1: Amen.
0: Am I right, somebody? We have the city, we have here in the city of Danville, the police department, who supposedly are out patrolling the streets. But let me tell you something. The Danville police cannot keep you safe. We're here and we know that the police have their job, but the police cannot keep you from danger seen and unseen.
1: All right.
0: Can I get a witness? We have the National Guard. And the National Guard cannot even protect us.
1: Man.
0: Now, we saw this January 6th back in 2023.
1: Yes, sir.
0: When the Trump followers stormed the Capitol building in Washington, D.C.
1: Amen.
0: And the nation's leaders had to run for their lives because they broke into the Capitol chanting, "Kill Mike Pence."
1: Yeah.
0: Kill Mike Pence, who was the vice president at that given time.
1: Oh, yes.
0: They saw him as a traitor. So they sought to kill him. Not even the National Guard could protect this nation. Except the Lord keep the city.
1: Yes.
0: The watchman waketh, but in vain. I don't care how good looking you are, how pretty you are. You can't do anything without the Lord. It doesn't matter how rich you are. How many believe that you need the Lord?
1: Yes, sir.
0: You cannot keep yourself.
1: Amen.
0: You need the Lord to keep you.
1: Yeah.
0: Am I right, somebody? If we ever needed the Lord before.
1: Need him now.
0: We sure do need
1: yes,
0: him
1: sir.
0: Now. You need the Lord in your life. You need him moving actively and creatively in your life on a daily basis. It is so important for you and I to have a God-centered life. Isn't that right?
1: Yep.
0: And as we do this, we will understand that the higher way of life is trusting and believing in the Lord. Except the Lord keep the city, the watchman waketh in vain.
1: Yes, sir.
0: I'm talking about the need for safety.
1: Amen.
0: But let me just give you one more point before I sit down. Notice here in verse 2. of our text. And here we read, it is vain for you to rise up early, to sit up late, to eat the bread of sorrows, for he giveth his beloved sleep.
1: Well,
0: now, this psalm is written by King Solomon, and King Solomon in this passage explains. Now, I want you to listen to how he explains this. He explains and describes hard work. That's what he's talking about. He's talking about hard work here. And he goes on to explain that when you rise up early and sit up late, then eat the bread of sorrows. He's saying here that it is all right to work hard to provide food and clothing, but do not work without the Lord's help.
1: All right.
0: That's what he's saying here.
1: Oh, yeah.
0: He says, don't work without being dependent on the Lord.
1: All right.
0: Is what he's teaching us. He said, if you do that, if you work hard and don't depend on the Lord, he said, the bread you eat from the toil of your labor will be the bread of sorrows.
1: Oh, yeah.
0: I mean, see what he's saying right
1: Man.
0: Here. Okay. And then he goes on to say, but when you work with a dependence upon the Lord, here it comes, he giveth his beloved sleep.
1: Yes, sir.
0: Look at that. Yeah, if you do it on your own, even the bread that you work so hard for becomes bread of sorrow.
1: Oh, yes.
0: But oh, when you work hard and depend on the Lord, then when you lay down at night,
1: Amen.
0: You'll be able to sleep. Isn't that good news? That's good news, isn't it? I want you to look with me here at this word giveth his beloved sleep. Here, the Hebrew word comes to our aid. It is the word nathan. This word give, the word nathan in Hebrew. And it means to appoint and to bestow, to cause you to receive some sleep. My granddaddy used to say years ago, I need me a good nap of sleep.
1: Well,
0: I don't know if any of you grew up hearing that kind of language. But notice here, we find that the person who trusts and depends on the Lord in his work or in his or her labor, God himself will appoint you. He will bestow upon you. God will come down from the heavens and cause you to have a good night's sleep.
1: Oh, yeah.
0: That's good to know in the church. There are a great many of people who are not able to sleep at night. Am I right? The reason I know, because I see them when they come to my office. They say to me, Dr. Howard, I can't sleep. I have insomnia. The doctor put me on some medication to help me to sleep, but not even the medicine is working for me.
1: All right.
0: I told you, you need more help than what a human being can give you. Yeah. Listen, but if you depend on the Lord, it's what the text is saying, then God will come down from heaven and he'll do what no medicine could ever do. I wish I had me a witness right here.
1: Yes, sir.
2: All right.
0: I said he's better than medicine. Am I right, somebody?
1: Amen.
0: He can do what medicine cannot do.
1: Amen.
0: Boy, isn't it good to depend on the Lord? Oh, yes. Some people take sleep medication, and they go back to the doctor time and time again and say, doctor, the medicine is not working. Can you give me something else?
2: Yeah.
0: Now, I hope no doctors are listening to the broadcast.
1: Well,
0: but oftentimes they are just stabbing in the dark.
1: Oh, yes.
0: Am I right, somebody?
1: Amen.
0: Yeah, I told some of my patients just the other day, I'm not a medical doctor. I'm a doctor in psychology. Doctors have a license to practice medicine. Did y'all get that?
1: Yes, sir.
0: He's practicing on you.
1: Yes, sir.
0: And even though he prescribes the wrong medication and you lay down and die, guess what? He doesn't go to jail because he has a license to practice.
1: Practice, yes, sir.
0: Let me see what I'm talking about.
1: Yes, sir.
0: So you might go to an early death, and he goes on driving his Bentley or stretch BMW and living in a gated community.
1: All right.
0: And say, oh, well, I hated that. I hated that I lost a patient. And it was because of him practicing.
1: Yes, sir.
0: Not even knowing what he's doing. Try at ease and give me a call in 2 weeks.
1: Yes.
0: Has anybody ever heard that
1: statement?
0: Am I right?
2: No.
0: What am I saying? I'm saying that you better depend on the Lord. You better find a relationship with God and let him be your doctor.
1: Oh, yes.
0: Can I get me a witness?
2: Amen.
0: We used to sing sometimes that Jesus is my doctor. Anybody remember that old spiritual?
1: Yes, sir. Yes, sir.
0: And he writes down all of my prescriptions.
1: Yes, sir.
0: And he gives me all of my medicine. And the songwriter went on down a little further and said, come on in my room.
1: In my room. Yes, sir.
0: I want you, Jesus, to come in my room.
1: Yes, sir.
0: Is there anybody in here who want Dr. Jesus to come in their room?
1: Glory.
0: Oh, yes. Oh, yes, my brothers and sisters. Yeah, so be careful now. I'm not saying not to go to the doctor. I'm not saying that this morning. All I'm saying is you better have another doctor that's above the doctor that you go to. Can I get me a witness right here? We have a need for safety. We need to feel safe in our world. But somebody here today needs to know that Jesus can keep us safe and secure from all alarms. That's why we say, sing so often, leaning on Jesus.
1: Oh, yes.
0: Anybody leaning this morning?
1: Amen.
0: Jesus can keep us from the valley of the shadow of death. Jesus will be our shield and buckler. Jesus will preserve our going out and our coming in.
1: Yes, sir.
0: Jesus is our battle axe in time of trouble. I wish I had a witness.
1: Glory.
0: Jesus will keep his promises that he gave you and that he gave me. Jesus will watch over you while you sleep and while you slumber.
1: Yes, sir.
0: Jesus will be your refuge and your strength in a very present help and time of trouble.
1: Yes, sir.
0: Yes, Jesus. It is Jesus. It is Jesus.
1: Yes,
0: it is Jesus down in my soul.
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1: This is my testimony, everybody.
2: Good morning. Welcome to the Bennett Memorial Missionary Baptist Church Radio Outreach Ministry. Prepare yourself for a word from the Lord with the church's pastor, Reverend Boyd Hairston. The church will continue to have services every Sunday morning at 10 a.m. And now, here's Reverend Boyd Hairston.

0: whatever you want.
1: Thank you.
0: And whatever you need.
1: Thank you.
0: Ask God in faith.
1: Yeah.
0: And he'll give it to you.
1: Yeah.
0: This capitalistic society that we live in, if you got the money, you can get what you want.
1: Mm-hmm. Amen.
0: If you got faith, you can get what you want.
1: Amen. Yes, sir.
0: That's how we get what we need from the Lord.
2: Yes.
0: Amen and amen. If you have your Bibles, I want you to turn with me to the Old Testament book of Job. Job, the third chapter. And when you get there, I want you to go down to verse 23. We'll read verse 23 through 26. Old Testament book of Job, the third chapter, starting at verse 23. If you have it, I want you to say amen.
1: Amen.
0: Still looking. I'm going to give you a few more minutes because I understand. Some of us still carry our Bibles, and some of us still have our social devices. It'll pull it up right then, right there.
1: Well.
0: You ain't got to think about it. But if you've had your Bibles and you've been in it long enough, you can do it just as fast as the social device can. Job, the third chapter, starting at verse 23, you will find these words. Why is life given to a man whose way is hidden? Whom God has hedged in. For sighing has become my daily food. My groans pour out like water. What I feared has come upon me. What I dreaded has happened to me. Verse 26 says, I have no peace, no quietness. I have no rest, but only turmoil. If you will bow your heads. Father, we come now again in the humblest way we know how. We come just to say thank you again. Because you've been so merciful, so kind to us. And you brought us again from last Sunday to this Sunday. And we thank you even now for all of the Sundays that you brought us before this one. But we thank you in advance for where we are now and where you're going to take us. We're asking you, Lord, to be with us and stand by us. Open us up again. Do it again like you did it before and like you always do it. But I understand your sovereignty. So do it the way that you want to do it. That the hearers in this house would be edified. That you might be glorified. That Satan would be terrified and horrified and exposed at the preaching of the gospel. In the name of Jesus Christ, I pray. Let us all say amen.
1: Amen.
0: Amen. You may be seated in the Lord's house. This week has been a week for me that you wouldn't believe. You name it and it's happened. And dealing with death and funerals of people that I've known and known all my life. And some I've known when their mothers were carrying them. And all of these kind of things. And it's just been one thing after another. Downhill, every time you turn around, something is going on. But I want to talk to you from the subject this morning. When all hell breaks loose in your life.
1: Amen.
0: When all hell breaks loose in your life.
1: Amen.
0: It's been said that there are only two things in life that you have to worry about. And they are whether you're healthy or whether you're sick. If you're healthy, you don't have anything to worry about. But if you're sick, you got two things to worry about, which are whether you're going to get better or whether you're going to get worse.
1: Well,
0: y'all better pray with me.

0: going to hell. If you go to heaven, then you ain't got nothing to worry about.
1: Come on, we stop.
0: If you go to hell, then you got two things to worry about. Original or extra crispy? That is a true statement. Because Jesus said himself, for those who know the way and don't do it, when you get to hell, there's going to be hotter fire for you than the person that didn't know and didn't do. That's what the master said. But if you are saved, you don't have to worry about anything. Because everything is going to be good throughout all eternity. From the onset this morning, for those of you who have a problem in here with me saying the word hell from the pulpit, you first need to know that according to scripture, hell is a fact of our existence. Yes. And I'm always amazed that the Lord's church is full of saved, sanctified, filled with the Holy Ghost kind of folk who refuses to accept the reality of hell.
1: Amen.
0: No matter how it comes. Because the reality is that in this life we find ourselves either experiencing hell, we're either catching hell, we're going through hell right now, even as we speak, in the Lord's house. And even though we find ourselves using the word hell loosely sometimes, today I want to refer to the word hell as being trouble. Because our text is centered around a man who experienced trouble breaking loose in his life. And the first thing that we need to come to grips with is that living a life of faith. Oh, that song did it. Living a life of faith does not and it will not prevent hell from breaking loose in your life. Don't matter with me. You can come to church 365 days a year. 24 hours a day. Come 7 days a week. You can pray 7 times a day. Fast 5 times a week. You can be a preacher, a deacon, an usher, a choir member, a tither, or you can just be a plain old pew sitter. Nothing will prevent hell from breaking loose in your life.
1: Amen.
0: Because when hell breaks loose in your life, then we face what we call the four T's of life, which are trials, temptations, troubles, and then testing. It's like experiencing an outside force that's trying to steal your inner joy. It's trying to steal your inner peace. The thing about it is that you can see it a whole lot of times, and you know exactly what it is. You know exactly where and sometimes who it's coming from. Problem is that you can't do anything about it. That's why the songwriter says, this joy that I have, the world didn't give it to me. The world didn't give it, and the world can't take it away. And the thing is, it's amazing to me that just like Job, whenever there is trouble in your life, I come to tell you, somebody somewhere always seem to get away. And they get away only to deliver the bad news that's happened in your life or in somebody else's life. Bad news they're going to deliver just to deliver it to you and to you only because they heard somebody else say it. Or deliver the bad news to you and only you that all hell has broken loose somewhere or another. But these days, thanks to people not caring about nothing but your embarrassment, you're the last to know anything about anything. Because before you can take your next breath, believe me, they're going to post it on social media. I can remember telling them in Bible study, that's how come I stay away.

0: from the casino.
1: Yeah.
0: I don't care how you look at it and what you say. I have the chance to make big money there night after night after night, just sitting in the lobby playing. But you can best believe as soon as I pull up in front of the place and I step my foot out of my car, somebody's going to take a picture, snap it, send it to social media. What he doing up in here? That's how folk are. And it's important to understand that we are not immune from the storms of life. Storms of life that the news will bring. In that you don't have to go looking for trouble. Trouble is going to find you. Trouble knows where you live. Trouble knows your name. And he knows where you're going to be all the time. But here God allowed Job to go through hell. Because during this time, Job was the best that God had to offer.
1: Yeah.
0: The word said that there was none like him in the earth. He was, the Bible says, a perfect and upright man. One that feareth God. What this means is that he deliberately avoided, he shunned, he abstained from evil. He stayed away from wickedness and temptation. Job, I come to tell you, had been to every practice of life. He did not miss a practice that life had to offer. God knew that Job had played in each and every game that trouble was coming his way. And God knew that Job was always ready for the game. I come to tell you that Job was in shape. He studied the plays, and he knew the game plan. And that is just what we need in our lives. That when hell comes our way and break loose in your life, you got to know the game plan. You got to be strong in the Lord. And the word says in the power of his might. Because the trouble that you try to outrun will follow you wherever you go. And if the truth be told, you cannot, you will not outrun trouble. You can disguise yourself from trouble. No matter what you put on and how you look, no matter what you do, trouble will still find you. But you need to understand now that Satan's access to your life and to my life, it is limited by God's sovereignty over your life. No matter how much Holy Ghost you tell me you got, I don't care nothing about how much you speak in tongues. I come to tell you that Satan still has some power over this world. But God has all power over the world and everything that's in it. For you see, my brothers and my sisters, Satan has so much power, so much access to your life, that Satan took Job's possession. He took his children. He inflicted Job's body with diseases and sores. And right when he tried to take Job's life, that's when God stepped in and said to Satan, you didn't give him life, and you don't have the power to take his life. Job 1 and 21 says, for it is the Lord who gives, and it is the Lord who taketh away. Blessed be the name of the Lord. Yes, God did give Satan access to the world, but God has not given Satan sovereignty over the world. So that means that Satan can only do what God permits him to do. Satan can only go where God permits him to go. And Satan can only touch, only touch, only touch who God's allowed him to touch. So you better know this morning that God is the one who is in complete control. God will only allow so much confusion in your life. He'll only allow so much confusion in your home. He'll only allow so much confusion in the church. He will only allow so much sickness to linger in your body. He'll only allow so much darkness to overshadow us. And only God can, and only God will allow death to come to all of us. If he tells death to leave him and her alone, that's what death gonna do. How many times has it been that the person that you thought was going to leave here did not leave here, and God took the other, and the one that you thought should have been dead is still here? It ain't always the leaning tree that falls. Only God can do it. I come to tell you, wickedness is wide, but God's mercy and his grace is even wider. In other words, before Satan can pull up in your driveway, he has to get permission and gotta get a permission slip from God even to step on your lawn. You need to know that God does not have, don't have to explain himself, but God will reveal himself. Y'all better tell me something. He'll show himself. The devil will do it all the time, but God will reveal himself. All you got to do is keep praying. All you got to do is keep asking, and asking in faith, and he will give it to you. Even though you're going through all kinds of hell. But it's no surprise that everybody seemed to have some kind of opinion when all hell breaks loose in your life. They'll get back and sit at home. See there? They shouldn't have said what they said. They shouldn't have done what they did. And even when you go to the second chapter and look at verses 7 through 13, you would find that even Job's wife told him that he should stand up, look toward heaven, curse God, and die. Job had three friends who told him the reason why hell was breaking loose in his life was because of some secret sin that he had committed. And while all of this was going on, God did not say a mumbling word. Job cries out to the Lord. Job complains about the day that he was born. He complains about his life. But then in chapter 6, he wished that he could die. And still God did not say a mumbling word. But I heard the preacher say that for everything, there is a season and a time to every purpose under the heaven. And then way by and by, as tick-tock went the clock, over in the 38th chapter, God himself flipped the script on Job. God broke his silence, called Job into the courtroom of human existence. God got tired of Job's complaining, got tired of Job running his mouth, got tired of Job asking why. God put Job on the witness stand, asked Job, where were you when I laid the foundation of the earth? Who in the world do you think laid the cornerstone of the earth? Where were you, Job, when all of the morning stars got together to sing me a song, and the sons of glory shouted for joy? Where were you? You better realize this morning that it is he who made us, and not we ourselves. Don't care none about how many degrees you got on your wall. Don't care none about how much money you got in the bank. Don't care none about what kind of car you drive, what kind of house you live in. You didn't get none of that on your own, because it ain't yours from the get-go. If you think that it's yours, wait till they roll you across here or somewhere else. As long as I've been black, I've never seen a U-Haul running behind a hearse. You came here with nothing. You're gonna leave here with nothing. So my brothers and sisters, when all hell breaks loose in your life, don't you dare call yourself a child of God and then throw yourself a pity party. But instead, you throw yourself a party and let it be a praise party. Because when you think of how God has made a way out of way, of no way for you, you got a praise on your lips. When you think of how God has brought you out of danger seen, dangers unseen, you got a praise in your mouth. How he's been a bridge over troubled water, you got a praise from deep down in your sanctified soul. You're sick maybe as you're sitting in here, and you know that you're sick, and nobody knows what you've been through. Nobody but you and the Lord. And it's been nothing but hell in the camp. You better praise your way through. He's kept you when you couldn't keep yourself. You better praise your way through when all hell is breaking loose in your life. You better praise your way through. Through your sickness that the doctor says that you can't get over, ain't no cure for. You better praise your way through. Might be taking chemotherapy right now. Let's go ahead on and continue to take it. But while you're taking your chemotherapy, praise your way through whatever you gotta go through. May be locked up. Praise your way through your freedom. May be sick. Gotta go under the knife. Praise your way until you go through the anesthesia. Because that praise that you set up before you went under the knife, your blessings are gonna come down while you're under the knife. Your praise is gonna bring you out. When Job come out of his troubles, God gave him double for his trouble. He got everything back, twice as much. That's why I praise him. That's why I give him glory. That's why I give him honor. Got one bad leg, God had to fix it again. I got double for my trouble. Now I can walk. I can lift it up. I can kick the devil in his behind with my bad leg. Ain't nothing that the devil can do to you because you're a child of the King. Every last one of us, we're children of the Most High God. A cattle on a thousand hills is his. I'm his child. It's mine. All mine. Mine. Yours and mine. I don't think nobody in here is gonna put their child out in the street unless they wanna go. If they wanna go, let them go. But because you love your children, what's yours is theirs. They got a bed to sleep on. If they're hungry, you're gonna feed them. If they're naked, you're gonna clothe them. If we, being as evil, as mean as we are, will do that for our earthly children, how much more would God, our Heavenly Father, do for us? So praise him when all hell breaks through in your life.
1: Amen. Go ahead. Hallelujah. Thank you, Jesus.
0: When all hell breaks in your life.
1: Hallelujah. Thank you.
0: Don't throw no pity party. Don't even ask the question why. Even though you can. But you look through the hell. And if you look long enough, just like I'm looking through that door, but I see the light on the other side of that door.
1: Amen.
0: That's what you've got to see. You've got to know beyond the shadow of a doubt that the Lord is going to bring you out. It brings to mind scripture and the truth of it all. And all of us know it when he says, weeping may endure for a night, but joy cometh in the morning. Just hang in there. A little while longer. Scripture says that he will put no more on you than you can bear. So whatever it is that you're dealing with, God already knows. He's already allowed it to come upon you because he already knows that you can bear it. But because of this right here, flesh, we feel like that we can't take it. And you look at where you are right now and what you have already gone through. Some stuff that you should have been dead in your life. Stuff that some man or some woman done put you through. Stuff that your children done put you through. Stuff, money problems that you've gone through and God brought you out and you've forgotten completely about them. But God will make a way for you every time. I don't worry. I don't fret. Because the Lord has never failed me yet.
1: Amen.
0: He's my shepherd. He's my guide. And he's with me. Always right by my side. When all hell breaks loose in your life, praise the Lord. And when you start to praise him, just like Job, God is going to bring you out. And you're going to get double for your trouble. Trust me when I tell you, and I am a living witness. I'm done, I'm finished.
1: That's all right, that's
0: if there's
1: all right.
0: Anybody here under the sound of my voice, you don't know him and you want to get to know him by way of Christian experience, watch care, baptism, the doors of the church are indeed open. I made it through another day's journey. And the only reason why I made it is because God kept me here. And while he was keeping me, he strengthened me. He gave me what I need to make it through another day's journey.
1: My testimony, everybody.
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0: Greetings. 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
1: I'm not talking about a small mistake, not something you can blame on somebody else, not something you can sweep under the rug and move on from it like it never happened, not something you can dress up and make it look better what it really is. I'm talking about when you know you let God down. When your intentions were right, but your actions were wrong. When your mouth said one thing, but your life something else. Now you're left with the weight of the mistake. Because failure doesn't just happen. Failure will talk to you. Yeah, it'll tell you, it'll whisper, you messed up bad this time. It'll tell you, you can't use you like you are. It'll tell you, you might as well go back to what you used to be. But I came with a word on this morning to say that my failure isn't final, that I am still in the game. Now, I thought a few of y'all made some mistakes, would have celebrated right there, and we could have went on. I could have did the benediction. Somebody in here needs to understand that your failure is not final, and your mistake does not mark the end, which means your story is not over. Your mess up does not get the last word. Your set is not your conclusion. Yes. You may have failed, but somebody gets still here. You have fallen, but God is still calling in your name. You may have messed up, but grace is still available too. And if God is still speaking to you, it means he's not finished with you yet. Let me push pause real quick, because I think some of y'all are being overjudgmental to the neighbor right now. The Bible says all have sinned and fallen short of God's grace and his. Somebody ought to understand that just because somebody failed a role doesn't mean God still can't use them. Matter of fact, God is still using me. I didn't do what I was supposed to do this week. I didn't act like I was supposed to do. But every minute when my feet hit floor, I say, Lord, I thank you for another day. Because he finished with me yet. So Peter, this is the same Peter, y'all, who walked on the water. The same Peter confessed, thou art Christ. Is now the same Peter who denied Jesus three times. Not once, not twice, but three times. And they are sitting around the charcoal fire. They're in the dark, under pressure. And he said, I don't know who he is. Can you imagine that moment, y'all? The eyes of Jesus meeting the failure of Peter. That wasn't to expose him. That was to awaken him. And Peter went out and wept bitterly. That's where some people are right now. Just sorry, but are broken in your spirit. You're not embarrassed, but you're burdened by the weight of your mistake. You're not just regretful, but wrestling with the trauma that the mistake caused. But watch the grace of God. After the resurrection, Jesus doesn't avoid Peter. He arranges a meeting and he meets Peter face to face. John 21 is back at another charcoal fire. They are at the same setting, but with a different outcome. God will take you back to the of your failure. Hear me, not to shame you, but to redeem what happened at that moment. And before Jesus does anything about assignment, he has to deal with his heart. Because God is not just interested in what you do, he's more interested in who you're going to become after he gives you the grace. So here is the question that sets up everything we're about to see in this text, y'all. What is failure doing to you right now? Is it pushing you away from God or pulling you back into it? Are you running from from the place you fail, or are you ready to face it with Jesus? And if Jesus met you right at the point of your failure, would you receive his restoration or keep rehearsing your regret? Woo-hoo. Because how you respond to failure will determine what God can do next in your life. What does failure actually do to a person? And what does failure actually make you forfeit? What does failure keep you from moving forward? This brings us to the first truth, lady, of this text. First thing this text is tailored to teach us is a text to teach us the weight of failure. John 21:17 says, Peter was grieved. Failure, hear me, y'all, carries weight. It sits on your thoughts. You wake up in the morning. It follows you through the day. It whispers to you all along, keeping you from getting sleep. It makes you replay moments you wish you could erase. Lord have mercy. It makes you question who you thought you really were. It makes you doubt who God says that you are. It's not just what you did. It's what it tries to do to you after the failure. It tries to label you on somebody's pew. It tries to limit you. It tries to lock you in what did. It says, stay stuck. It says, stay down. It says, this is who you are right now. But I came to declare on this morning, my failure is not who I am. I am bigger than my mistake. That's why I'm not staying down, and that's not how my story is about to end. Because I know that I'm fearfully and wonderfully made, and marvelous are his works. This word grieved in the Greek, y'all, is the word lapeo. It means deep emotional pain. It means sorrow that penetrates the heart. This was surface regret, Vestry. This was soul level sorrow. It wasn't just, I wish I hadn't done it. It was, what have I become? It wasn't just an embarrassing moment. It was brokenness that lingered after the moment had passed. It was not just a slip, y'all, but it was a shaking of your faith. It was just a mistake, but a moment that marked you. It wasn't just guilt, but grief in your spirit. That's the kind of sorrow that God uses not to destroy you, but turn you back toward who he designed you to be and back toward who he is. There's a difference between conviction and condemnation. Conviction corrects Van Street, but it does not crush you. Conviction confronts you, it does not condemn. Conviction calls you in, and it does not drive out. That's why you can be real careful when people come into church broken. They don't condemn them. Because it could be the God is just trying to convict them. Which means he's drawing them to the altar and then knocking them away from the altar. You got to do your check right now. Are you here for me? Are you really here to help me get to God? Are you trying to judge me and push me out the church? I'm so sick and tired of spiritual saints who always want to judge by what you do and how you talk. But I'm looking for some real rider saints that can say, hey, I know how you feel, baby. And if God blessed me and kept me and delivered me and lifted me, he will do the same for you. How long are we going to turn people away from the church? How long are we going to keep pushing people out to the streets? When are we going to be the church that says everybody is welcomed in the church? The Bible says come as you are, which means come broken. I got to come messed up. I got to come with my head bowed down. But when I come into the sanctuary, there's a praise that will up a bow down in here. Somebody in here say, I know that's right. God is not finished with me yet. He's pulling me back to him. And this is where it all connects, y'all. The same weight he felt, Some of you are carrying now. You're saved, but you're still struggling and wishing. You're given, but still getting the feelings of the mistake. You're in church, and you're still questioning if you belong here. You worship. Yes, Lord, I know somebody, but you feel unworthy. You serve, but you feel disqualified. You show up, but you feel like you don't belong in this church. You smile in public, but you're battling in private. You clap in church, but crying at home. You say, I'm good. You know something down on the inside is still broken. That's what failure tries to do. It tries to make you live beneath who God says you really are. But hear this this morning. You are not your worst moment. You are not your biggest mistake. You're not what you did. You are who God says you are. Behold, if any man or woman be in Christ, he or she is a new creature. All things, God of mercy, have passed away. He says, you are a royal priesthood. I wish I had somebody to know whom the Son sets free. Is free and indeed. I'm more than a conqueror through Christ Jesus. I wish I had somebody who understands that you are who God says you are, and you're not it tomorrow. You are it right now. All on your breath, you're still a child of God. Weeds fail in your fingers, you're still a child of God. Hotels still on you, you're still a child of God. Club smells still on you, you're still a child of God. I wish I had somebody in here that understands I am a child of the my God. My hurt does not find me. It hurt when I fell, y'all, yeah. It hurt when I slipped up. Hurt when I messed up. That's because you've been carrying what? That's the wound you're dealing with. That's the war in your mind. But pain, even though it will, is not permanent. Failure is painful, but it's not final. What hurt you that have to keep hold of you? I wish I had to say, I fail, but I'm getting back up. I failed, but I'm moving forward. I messed up, but grace is visiting me. I like the song of Amazing Grace. How sweet the sound. That saved a little wretch like me. Somebody say, I once lost, but now I'm found. Was blind, but now, do I have anybody to thank God for amazing grace that reached way down and picked you up? It's the same God who saw me fall is the same God allowing me to sustain. But God didn't leave me with the weight of failure. Secondly, y'all, not only is there the weight of failure, but secondly, there is the work of restoration. The work of restoration. John 21:15, Simon, son of Jonas, do you love me? Jesus asked Peter a question three times. Three times. The same number of times. Watch this. Peter denied him. Jesus now asks him and addresses him with the same veracity. That's not coincidence, Van Street. That's intentional restoration. Because Jesus is not trying to restore a peaceful life. He's trying to restore your whole life. I wish I had somebody who could just write this on your social media page. I'm getting ready my whole life. Because I'm still in the game. I'm not getting a part of my life. I'm getting my whole life back. And check this out. It don't matter my age. Because I can be 50 and still look young. I can be 60 and still have it going on. I can be 70 and still know how to have a good time. Because God knows how to restore your whole. Your life. I'm getting my whole life back. Woo. Every denial is being undone. Watch this. By a question that Jesus asked Peter. Every failure is being revisited with grace. Every moment Peter got it wrong, Jesus is now redeeming it in your time. Where you fell, he meets you right there. Woo. He speaks to you right there. He begins to build you back up right there. God doesn't step over your failure. He steps in your failure and restores you from it. Jesus used something we call the agapeo love. It's a self-giving, sacrificial, covenant kind of love. Kind that doesn't depend on feelings, but commitment to the person. Peter responds with phileo love, which is a brotherly love. It's real, but not yet fully surrendered. It's sincere, but it's still got to grow some more. And don't miss the tension, y'all. Jesus is calling Peter to a higher level of love. Peter is responding from where he currently is. Jesus says, do you love me with everything within me? Peter says, Lord, you know I care about you. Don't miss it. He said, do you love me with everything? Peter says, care about you. Jesus reaches his high. Peter answers this honestly. And the third time, Jesus, watch this, come down to Peter level, not to lower the standard, but to lift Peter from where he is. That means God doesn't just call you where you should be, he meets you where you actually are. He meets you in your struggle. He meets you in your inconsistency. He meets you in your incomplete love. And he doesn't reject you there. He restores you right there. This is the beauty of Grand Street. God does it for you to become perfect, but before he engages with you, he engages you so he can transform you into what he would have you to be. He'll meet you right where you are, but he loves you too much to leave you there. God doesn't restore you based on affection. He restores you based on relationship. Don't miss it. Jesus doesn't bring up peace failure. He brings up peace love. Yeah. God is not asking, why did you mess up? He's asking him, do you still love me? Woo. Because love is the foundation of restoration. God will meet you in your weakness. He will speak to you after your failure. He will rebuild what you thought was broken. And once Jesus restores the relationship, he does something powerful in the text. He said he called him by name. He met him in his mess. He didn't walk away from him because when I was low, he came look for me. When I was lost, he came to call for me. When I was broken, he came rebuild me. I thought I was done, Van Street, but God said, not yet. I thought I was finished, Ranch, but God said, get up there. I thought I was disqualified, but he said, I still choose you. Is there anybody in this place that can say, God met right when I was about to fall off, but right when I was ready to throw in the towel, that's when God stepped into my life and told me that I would be better. And if he can come and get me out of my mess, he can come and get you too. Oh, okay, let me say that again. I'm telling you, I was toe up from the flow up. And God just came and got me. Which means he can come and get you. Y'all still not feeling me? I'm not the only one that was from the flow up. Y'all were tore up from the flow up. And then if he can come and get me, he can come and get you. Y'all still not getting it. You need to check who you're sitting beside. Because if they want to tore up from the flow up, you need to move away from that joker. Because that joker is not to you. Because the Bible says all have sinned and fallen short of God's grace and glory. Which means that all of us have sinned at some point in time. We've all made a mistake. And if he can come get me, he can come get you. All right. There's the weight failure. There's the work of restoration. Lastly, there is the walk of reassignment. The walk of reassignment. The fact that God still wants to use me makes me reach out. Look at what he says, y'all. He says, after he asks him, do you love me? He says, feed my sheep. He says, you love me with everything. He says, I care a lot about you. Then he says, feed my sheep. He said, do you love me with everything? Man, I care about you. I really do. Then he says, feed my lambs. Jesus restores Peter, meets him where he, then reassigns Peter. He does try to fix his feelings, but he reestablishes his future. He doesn't just heal the failure. He hands him a fresh meaning for his life. Because real restoration doesn't stop forgiveness. It moves into function. And let me say this, restoration always leads to responsibility. Because your failure can't cancel his calling. Lord, what's he in here? God doesn't restore you just to make better. He restores you to make you useful again. He doesn't bring you back just to comfort you. He brings you back to commission you. And Jesus tells Peter, feed my sheep. This word feed, the word bosco, which means to nourish. It means to shepherd. It means to sustain. It means, Van Street, after failure, God still trusted Peter with purpose. And if he trusted Peter, he still trusts you. Yeah. Let me say that again. If he trusted Peter, who cut off people's ears, who denied Jesus, if he trusted Peter with a new assignment, he still trusts you. You thought you were done, but God said you're not finished yet. You thought you disqualified yourself, but God says you're still called. Your failure didn't cancel your future. Your mistake did not stop your assignment. Your past did not define your purpose. So now the question is, what are you going to do after the failure? Will you stay stuck in what happened to you or step into what God has enabled you? Will you keep rehearsing the regret or receive God's restoration? Will you let failure define you or let God redefine you? Because what you do today will determine whether the failure becomes your ending or if failure becomes your elevation. And if you're ready for elevation, if you're ready to move from to restoration, then you've got to understand what God does after he restores you. Because he doesn't just pick you up. He puts you back into play. That's why you can declare, I failed, but God still chose me. I failed, but God is still calling me. I messed up, but God is still using me. Because failure didn't break me, and failure can't stop me. Failure will finish me, because my failure is final, and I'm still in the game. Do I have somebody in here that said, oh, that's right. I still got some game left in me. I know I may have messed up, but I still got something to contribute to the kingdom of God. Because the same Jesus you failed, the same Jesus is who will restore you. Failure is final, and I am still in the game. I need somebody to say it like you believe it, that I'm still in the game. Y'all don't believe this. If you were still in the game, you would have yelled it out. I'm still in the game. You need to tell yourself, this is not how my story is about to end. I failed, but I got myself back up. I failed, but I'm still here. I messed up, but God is still keeping me. I broke down, but I didn't break completely. The enemy thought he had me, but I'm still in the game. Life tried to take me out, but I'm still in the game. My mistakes tried to bury me, but I'm still in the game. Family friends walked away from, but I'm still in the game. Church folk looking at me crazy, but I'm still in the game. After everything I've been through, I'm still in the game. After the God brought up Van Street, I'm still in the game. I can feel the shame is slipping. The guilt is breaking. The chains falling. The shit is rising. Because the Lord covered me. Lord is calling me. And he is still using me. Is there anybody here that can testify that God is keeping me? Even in the middle of it, he's still keeping me. If you're still breathing, you're still in the game. If you're still here, you're still in the game. If you lift your hands, you are still in the game. If you know how to give God glory, you are still in the game. Do I have somebody in here? I've made some mistakes, but I'm still in the game. And if you're still in the game, the Bible says, let everything has breath. Praise ye Lord, which means that's a commandment. It's not optional. So if you got breath in your body, you're still in the game. Which your assignment is to give God praise. David says, I will bless the Lord at all times, and his peace shall continually be in my mouth. Bless you, Van Street. May the Lord God not keep you. But is there anybody in this place that can say, I'm still in the game? I'm still in the game. I feel it right here. I feel like y'all. Because somebody right now is getting their fight back. Somebody right now is getting their hope back. Somebody right now is getting their ass back. Somebody right now is getting their joy back. They are testifying, I'm not done yet. I'm not finished. I'm not out yet. I'm not through with it. But I'm still in the game. I'm still standing. I'm still breathing. I'm still believing. I'm still moving. I'm still giving God praise. I'm still in the game. I've come too far to quit right now. I've seen too much to stop right now. I've gone through too much to turn back now. I've been kept too long to give up now. So I'm getting myself back in the game. I'm rising up because I'm still in the game. I'm still in the fight. I'm still breathing. I'm still standing. I'm still trusting. I'm still moving forward. I'm walking in person because I'm still in the game. Do I have somebody that can help me reach right here? That can say the enemy tried it, but God denied it. The enemy tried it, but God denied it. And I'm still here with all power. Get in it. Give God glory. He blocked what the enemy tried. The enemy tried to make you doubt. The enemy tried to pull you. The enemy tried to make you forget it. But you said, I can do all things through Christ.
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0: Let's give God
1: a good morning to each and every one of you on this wonderful Mother's Day. That's what we're celebrating today. And I want to say early to all of the mothers, I hope that this will be one of the best days of your life. This is the day that the Lord has made. Let us rejoice and be glad. And I hope that you are super excited about what is going to happen good to you this week. And certainly I believe that this year, 2026, is the year that God's going to give each and every one of us supernatural endurance. That's what I just believe. And so I hope that you will take that to heart, and that is going to be a blessing to each and every one of you. Now, I'm going to tell you early, we have a very special guest with us today, and I want you to hold on because we're going to bring him before you in just a couple of minutes. We want to hear another selection from the choir, and then my brother's going to read us our scripture and lead us before the throne of God. Hear this wonderful selection by the choir.

We praise God for that beautiful selection from the Bible Way Radio Choir. On this Mother's Day, the special day, we'd like to read scripture from Proverbs, the 31st chapter, and beginning with the 10th verse. Who can find a virtuous woman for a price as far above rubies? The heart of her husband through safety trust in her so that she shall have no need of spoil. She would do him good and not evil all days of her life. She seeketh the wool and flax and worketh willingly with her hands. She's like a merchant ship. She brings her food from afar. She rises also while it is yet night and giveth meat to her household, a portion to her maidens. She considereth a field and buyeth it.

with the fruit of her hands she planted a vineyard. She girded her loins with strength and strengthened her arms. She perceived that her merchants is good, for the candle goeth not out at night. She layeth her hands to the span and the hands on the distaff. We thank God for the reading of the scriptures from Proverbs, the 31st chapter, 10 through the 19th verse. Father, in the precious, adorable, wonderful name of our Lord and Savior Jesus Christ, we thank you, Lord, for just allowing us to see another Mother's Day. Oh God, you have been so good to all of us. We cannot imagine in this world, this how it is, what mothers go through. She is a nurturer for this civilization. She's the strength when men are weak. She clotheth the kids, and she's concerned about a community. On this special day, we pray, that God, that you will anoint and bless every mother and give them long life. Be the rose of Sharon in our heart, and we shall give you glory, thanks, honor, and praise. In the precious and adorable name of Jesus, we pray. Amen and amen.

0: We're super excited today to have Tobias Loops with us this morning. Thank you, sir, for being with us. This is not the first time, not your first rodeo, but thank you for being back with
1: Always
0: us.
1: Always a pleasure.
0: So the reason why we have you today is because this is Mental Health Awareness Month. Mm-hmm. So share with us that what that's all about.
1: So Mental Health Awareness Month is actually an observation that's been around for a lot longer than most people realize. It was first observed in 1949, but it's only, I would say, probably in the last decade or so that it's really become pretty well known. But we take the month to sort of acknowledge the fact that there are a lot of Americans that experience mental health challenges. There's a lot of Americans that experience mental health disorders, diagnosed disorders. These are our neighbors, our family members, our coworkers. And one of the things we know about mental health is there's a lot of stigma that's often associated with it. And that stigma is kind of the enemy to making progress and getting people access to the resources they need. As long as we allow the reality of mental health challenges to stay in the dark, people experience shame, they experience withdrawal and isolation, and they don't get connected to the resources, because the truth is recovery is entirely possible. We just need people to recognize that there is hope and to realize where the resources are and what resources fit for them and their needs.
0: So how do you determine when you need help?
1: I think one of the easiest things is when people are feeling overwhelmed and they're questioning their ability to cope with just daily circumstances.
0: I need help then.
1: It's true. We live in a society that sort of, it often encourages us to lean into sort of a stoicism. In other words, this idea of I'm struggling, but I just need to push it down and try a little harder. And if we feel like we're sort of on the outside looking in, everybody else's life seems to be so picture perfect. And I think things like social media make it easy to fall into that trap. People put out this curated version of themselves. And so we look at our friends and our neighbors and we think, wow, they really have it together. They don't have the sort of anxiety. They're not dealing with the feelings of depression or perhaps even feelings of self-harm that I might have. And so we question whether we should even bring it up to them. But, you know, we really need to encourage folks, you know, when you're struggling in any way, shape, or form, you need to reach out to somebody. Because there's empowerment in sort of speaking the truth that you're experiencing, and you'd be surprised what's available to help you if you only reach out.
0: So let me make sure I'm clear. So it's tied into depression.
1: Depression is a form of mental health. Okay. Is a mental health disorder. It's a mental health challenge, yes.
0: All right. But based on life or circumstances that you're not able to deal with or cope with.
1: Mm-hmm.
0: And so I don't want persons, because I'm thinking when you say that. So it's not so much that it's always on your mind, but it's more so that you're like stuck in a place that seems like you can't get a past in reference to moving on with your life. Am I close?
1: Yeah, that can be an aspect of it. Mental health challenges tend to exist on a spectrum. Some people have very mild symptoms and experiences, and some people can have very extreme symptoms and experiences. And that's one of the reasons why, you know, no one solution fits all cases. But yeah, anytime you're feeling that you're overwhelmed, you wake up in the morning, you don't like the way you feel. And you can't seem to do anything about it, that's a sign that you probably need to reach out and sort of, you know, like the old wrestling shows, you need to tap somebody else in.
0: Huh.
2: Yes. What are some of the resources?
1: Well, I'm going to sound biased, but I work for Danville, Pennsylvania Community Services. And anywhere you live in the state of Virginia, you are under the catchment area of a community services board. And our primary role in existence is to make sure that folks have access to behavioral health, developmental services, and we also do a lot of prevention work in the community. So Danville, Pennsylvania Community Services over at 245 Harrison Street is a great place to start. Our community is also rich with private providers. So it's simply a matter of reaching out to somebody and making that initial connection. Now, in general, I want to mention 988. 988 is the National Suicide and Crisis Helpline. You do not have to be thinking of suicide. It's anyone that's experiencing a mental health challenge or crisis and wants to reach out for resources. You can call that number, and you can also provide information about where you're at, and they can connect you with a local person for kind of what we refer to as a warm handoff. We also have our crisis center, which is at the top of Old Piney Forest. It used to be a credit union there at the very top of the road before it merges back into Piney Forest. That is open 24/7, 365 days a year. And if people are experiencing a mental health crisis, they can come there. They can also come to our offices on Harrison for what we call rapid access, and that's sort of same-day access. So rather than calling and making an appointment months in advance, you come in. It can sometimes take several hours, but you know, you go through the process of getting an intake, getting some information, an initial assessment, and getting you into the system so you can reach or you can be connected with some of those resources.
2: So let's clarify something. For an example, the economy, gasoline is going out of sight in prices, and there may be some individuals who are now already were scuffling, and now they see this is happening, and they don't have enough money to go to work, buy food, and all this. They can call, can that cause the disorder?
1: The stress, that would be what you might refer to as sort of systematic trauma, economic stress, economic disadvantage. And that can definitely exacerbate mental health challenges. And then one thing I'd like to add, just because you mentioned the idea of economics and the cost of everything going up, folks that come to organizations such as DPCS, we operate on a sliding scale. And so people are, your ability to pay should not be a barrier to receiving the necessary resources. But no, absolutely, the economy can be an exacerbating factor.
2: So if a person has a disorder, what should they do, especially if they're not aware of where they are?
1: So you initially, you want to reach out either through, you know, initially the 988 in order to be connected with a local resource, or you can come to us directly. And then a clinician is the one that's able to actually diagnose a disorder. You know, somebody's professionally trained in order to look at diagnostic criteria. So that's the first step. We certainly don't want people self-diagnosing.
2: Yeah.
1: But, you know, if you suspect that you, if you suspect that you need assistance, by all means, reach out.
2: Do you find, because Danville is more of a prosperous city now, that you have a decrease of people coming, or you're having an increase because of other people who are maybe not able to move forward?
1: I cannot speak to the specific statistics as to how many people we're seeing on a consistent basis. What I will say is, you know, there's a lot going on in society beyond just the economic circumstances of Danville. And so while, you know, we're making good progress as a city, there's still a lot of other factors that, that make it difficult for people to access, you know, the mental health care that they need.
0: So with this being Mental Health Month, what are some things that you're focusing in on for this month?
1: Sure. So we're focusing on partnerships with the community to try to bring awareness. And also we do a lot of training opportunities in the month of May. So we offer our adverse childhood experiences training, which talks about the impact on trauma on juveniles and how that impact stays in your body and also impacts you psychologically throughout the duration of your life. We're doing mental health first aid trainings for both adult and the youth. And that's not training for kids. It's training for identifying mental health challenges in children. We also have our Safe Talk training, which is the one that we had the pleasure of doing with you all last September, suicide awareness training. So we offer all those over at the agency at no cost. You can reach out to us and get the details as far as what days we're doing what, and you're invited to come in and participate. We are also the principal agent behind the West Piedmont Trauma and Resiliency Community Network. And we are going to have an all-day conference on Tuesday over at the Institute for for Advanced Learning. And we've got speakers. We've got somebody from the American Foundation of Suicide Prevention. We've got someone who's speaking about healing in times of crisis, a couple gentlemen coming from the Department of Veteran Services, and then we've got a panel that's going to be discussing how to build resiliency in the community that includes Shakiva this year. So we're going to have that from 9 until 4 on Tuesday, and that's in observance of Resiliency Week in Virginia. So we have a lot going on. There's some good partnerships with the schools where we're tabling and offering resources to students during lunchtime, things of that nature.
0: I have one more question. I want to thank you for your time. What is the demarcation between something being emotional and spiritual?
1: Well, I would say from a clinical perspective, you try to treat the entire person. And so that's biopsychosocial, spiritual, realizing that, all these aspects are part of who we are as people. I think people's spiritual understanding and the tradition they come from largely colors that. So, you know, as a person of faith, I have my own ideas, as a person of the Christian faith. But as a person who, you know, works inside prevention with DPCS, I have to say that, you know, those are cultural considerations and we try to be aware of those. And we also recognize that that understanding varies from person to person.
0: Mm-hmm. Yeah. So give a telephone number of persons that would want to know more, and I certainly hope that we can have you back at Bible Way for another gathering.
1: Yeah.
0: It was very helpful. So give pertinent information, email, telephone number, anything else you would like
1: sure.
0: to share.
1: Anybody that would like to reach out to us for more information on the trainings we offer, you can reach out at wptrcn@dpcs.org. That's West Piedmont Trauma Resiliency Community Network. And you can also go to westpiedmont.org. That's our website. You can learn about things such as our quarterly book studies, looking at books around mental health. You can get information about conferences like the one we're going to have on Tuesday, and also sign up for our newsletter where you get monthly information about trainings and a ton of resources that you can utilize. That's westpiedmont.org.
0: All right. Thank you, sir. We'll be right back with you after this song from the choir.

0: All right, I want to again say to all of the mothers, happy Mother's Day. Now, as you know, on second Sunday, I teach Sunday school. So all of the men, I'm looking forward to seeing you in the lower part of the cathedral. And let's have a wonderful time. Now, I would like to say this. With this being Mother's Day, there is a passage of scripture in the book of Ephesians chapter number 6. And I just want to read that, and then I'm going to have to get ready to go to church. Well, I'm already ready. I'm going to get over there and teach Sunday school. But in verse number 1, chapter 6, verse number 1, it said, "Children, obey your parents in the Lord, for this is right." Verse 2 says, "Honor thy father and mother, which is the first commandment with promise." Did y'all hear that? It's the first commandment with promise. Now, in the book of Exodus, it speaks of what we call the Ten Commandments. I've mentioned to you that the first four are vertical, but the last six are horizontal. He gave us more horizontally than he gave us vertically because of how we should treat each other. I'm not just making this up. If you look at the first four, it's vertical. The last six are horizontal. This is the only commandment. This is the only commandment with a promise. You will look at all of the others. Look at the other nine. But this is the only commandment with a promise. And I have been teaching that if you adhere to the principle, God gives the promise. I'm going to say that one more time. If you adhere to the principle, God has to keep his word to give us the promise. Here it is right here. I didn't make it up. In chapter 6, verse number 2, he says, "Honor father and mother." Honor them. Children, I hope you're listening. Parents, you need to teach this to them. Show them this verse. Because if you want longevity, this is how it happens. It's the only one with promise. Here's the principle. Honor father and mother. It says it's the first commandment with promise. So honor father and mother means that you respect them. It means that you adhere to the teachings. That means you don't cuss your parents out. I mean, it's a litany of things there. But I had to share this before I journey over to the church, because as I looked at those 10, and I've taught that actually it was more than that. You had 613, 365 were negative and 248 were positive, total of 613. But on Mount Sinai, these were the 10. It is the only commandment with a promise. Honor father and mother. If you adhere to the principle, God will give the promise that your days may not be short, but that they will be long upon the land that the Lord God has given each and every one of us. So, Jesus said he swore between two immutabilities whereby he cannot lie. If he said it, he has to bring it to pass. Honor father and mother. So I'm honoring my father and mother, even though it's not Father's Day, my mother. I still love her, even though she's transitioned. And I want to say that to somebody that's listening, that you don't lose something when you know where it is. You can't lose something when you know where it is. And so with that, I'm going to journey on. I want to allow you to hear a message that I preached this past Sunday. God bless you. Heaven smile upon you.
1: I want to say it again. Praise the Lord, everybody. Now, I think all of us will agree that our praise team and musicians, they always do a magnificent job. But today, y'all just went over and above. Give the praise team a hand, musicians and everybody. And so I'm going to not do the word time, second time, or whatever the case may be, thank you for being here at the Bikeway Campus. Table of Bread and the Feast of the Lord is going on. Our statement of belief, this is the Word of God. With the power of God, in the Spirit of God, to the people of God. Would you raise your voice one more time and say, this is the Word of God. With the power of God, in the Spirit of God, to the people of God. I want you to hold your neighbor's hand for just a second. You'd be so kind just to do that. Hold your neighbor's hand.

0: time and say, this is the word of God. With the power of God. In the spirit of God. To the people of God.
1: One moment, please.

0: hold your neighbor's hand. There's been a mighty move of God in this place so far. But God wants to do more. He wants to do more in this house as you're holding your neighbor's hand. Heart to heart, breast to breast. As you're holding your hand, your neighbor's hand, you don't know what your neighbor is experiencing. You don't know what they've been through and what they are going through. I want you to say, Father, in Jesus' name, bless the hand that I hold. Won't you say it one more time? Say, Father, in Jesus' name, bless the hand that I hold. In Jesus' name. Come on, give God one more praise. You can be seated in the presence of the Lord. I want to take you back into the book of Luke. And of course, we're on this road to Pentecost. Tell somebody the road to Pentecost. The road to Pentecost. And I've mentioned to you that there would not be a Pentecost without a cause. The cause was Jesus Christ going to the cross and shedding blood. Of course, in the month, this month of May, we are heading towards that week. And I certainly hope that that particular Sunday that is going to be shown of power in this house. And so I have talked to you about Mary Magdalene, because after Jesus got up from the dead with all power in his hands, he showed himself several times. And we talked about that one of the experiences was Mary Magdalene. And then we talked about two individuals that were going to Emmaus from Jerusalem and how Jesus showed up. Last week, we were talking about that after that experience happened, that he showed up again. And I want to say to somebody here today that Jesus will show up. He'll show up every time. He may not come when you want it, but he'll show up, be right there on time. And so we were talking and trying to share with you. God bless you, ushers. Thank you for your ministry. In Luke chapter number 24, I want to start at verse number 33. And let's see what the Lord will say to us today. In verse number 33, let's read together. And they rose up the same hour, returned to Jerusalem, and found the 11 gathered together, and them that were with them. These were the two that were headed to Emmaus. And so in 34, it says, saying, the Lord is risen indeed and have appeared to Simon. Now, I think we didn't get any further than that last week. But let's not forget that when the resurrection, Jesus getting up from the dead, the Jews would say, he is risen. And the response would be, he is risen indeed. So I want to say to those of you out there, he is risen. Y'all not talking back to me. I guess y'all got to rest up from your shout. But he is risen. And so saying, the Lord is risen indeed and have appeared to Simon. All right. Now, we talked about that Simon is also called Peter. And I mentioned to you that in the book of John, that it speaks to the whole issue that John did not call him Simon, nor did he call him Peter. He called him Simon Peter. The reason that he called him Simon Peter is because Simon speaks to the old man. Peter speaks to the new man. And so he didn't know at various times if he was going to have to deal with the old man or if he was going to have to deal with the new man. And if the truth be told, some of us in here, including myself, when persons talk to us, many times we don't know if we're going to have to deal with the old man of the new man. The old man Simon used to like to cuss. And I know some of y'all don't do that, none of that in here. I know y'all saved and sanctified, filled with the blessed gift of the Holy Ghost. But periodically, if you don't say it, it's in your mind. All them mothers and fathers and cousins, praise the Lord. He would tell you where to go and the quickest way to get there. And so, but in the midst of that, God still wanted to use him. Aren't you glad that people are not your judge? Can you imagine how that would be? Where that would be going if they were your judge? But you can't judge me. You can't judge me to hell, no heaven. You can talk about me, but you have no final say-so. And so I'm glad of that in Jesus' name. All right, let's go a little further because I want to share something with you. If you can post number 34 again, I think it is, saying the Lord is risen indeed and have appeared to Simon. 35 said, let's read. And they took, they're done in the way, and how he was known of them in breaking of bread. 36. And as they were thus spake, Jesus himself stood in the midst of them and said unto them, peace, peace be unto you. Now, I want you all to give me the opportunity for a couple of minutes to talk about this particular verse. It's been in my spirit, Elder Clarice Coleman, all week. So I know it has to be for somebody in this house. Notice that he said, as they thus spake, Jesus himself stood in the midst of them, and said unto them, what? Peace be unto you. Did y'all hear that? He said, peace be unto you. I want y'all to say, peace be unto you. Say it again. Say, peace be unto you. Now I want you to look at your neighbor and say, neighbor, peace be unto you. Now wouldn't that be a marvelous thing for you to say to someone as you egress from them? And instead of saying bye, say peace be unto you. Look at the person behind you. I don't think you'll hurt your neck and say, neighbor, peace be unto you. Peace. That's what I want to. It's been in me all week long. Peace be unto you. Peace be unto you. I want you to say it again. Peace be unto you. Now, in the Old Testament, when you think about peace, many of you are aware of the fact that it speaks to shalom. Shalom means peace. And the interpretation of shalom means that all is well. Good God from glory, I could shut down on that. So I want you to say again, peace be unto you. Because all is well. Peace be unto you. Because all. God Almighty, I didn't wait to come here. I've already preached this already 20 times all this past week. It's the 21st time. Peace be unto you because all is well. I didn't say all is good, but all is well. I want you to go across the aisle and don't talk about nothing else, but just go to them and say, neighbor, peace be unto you because all is well. Peace be unto you because all is well. Peace be unto you because all because all is well. Peace be unto you. Because all is well. I want you to say it again. I want you to say it with boldness, holy boldness. Say, peace be unto me. Because all is well. Y'all gonna get it in a couple of minutes. It's gonna get in your soul. He restored my soul. I told you, your spirit is God conscious, but your soul deals with your intellect, your emotions, and your desire. I want you to say it again. Say, peace be unto me. Because brothers all sisters, is well.
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1: Good morning. It's 10 o'clock, and we're back with the second half of the Days Oldie Goldie Show, A Great Gospel, 1250 AM, WDVA, and streaming at WDVARadio.com. But before we get started, here's Deacon Ed Hairston from the New Hope Apostolic Church, 166 New Street, Danville, with the church announcements and the morning prayer. Deacon Ed, it's all yours.
4: Continue earnestly in prayer, being vigilant in it with thanksgiving. Meanwhile, praying also for us that God would open to us a door for the Word, to speak the mystery of Christ, for which I am also in chains, that I may make it manifest as I ought to speak. Walk in wisdom toward those who are outside, redeeming the time. Let your speech always be grace and seasoned with salt, that you may know how you ought to answer each one. I've read Colossians chapter 4, verses 2 through 6. May the Lord add a blessing to the reading of his holy word and sanctify it in the heart. I'd like to say good morning to everyone who joined us here on the Oldie Goldie program with Brother Lee Cameron, the Black Radio Hall of Famer. We thank God for his accomplishments, and we thank God for each of you joining us here this morning. And we thank the station for allowing us to come on and give the announcements for the New Hope Apostolic Church and the morning prayer. Well, we're starting back now with Sunday school at 9:45 this morning. And at 10:30 with our sacrificial prayer. 11 o'clock is our regular morning worship. And then on Wednesday at noonday is noonday prayer. Wednesday evening at 6 p.m. is our Bible study on Facebook and our conference call line. You're certainly welcome to join us. The Sunday school can be seen on Facebook as well, on the New Hope Apostolic Church Facebook page. And you can also join us in person. And I will be teaching this morning as well. So you're welcome to come on out and join us any Sunday or every Sunday that you can, and let us learn about the Word of God. And then on the third Saturday in each month from 11 to 1 is our clothing giveaway with food and other things. We're looking forward to a grand time to help celebrate. I hope you heard the message on yesterday that I did at church back in 2019. It was kind of like preliminary teaching and whatnot. I had something on my heart about depression. We all go through so much with being depressed, and that will be replayed on Wednesday evening at 6. If you have an opportunity to tune in to WDVARadio.com, you can hear it from anywhere. So we're looking forward to God moving in a special way. As you heard earlier, we'll be going into the ministry in my initial sermon on Saturday, May the 16th at 12 noon at New Hope Apostolic Church right here in the city of Danville, 166 New Street. I need your prayers. Pray that you would bless in a special way with your attendance if you can. If you can't, you can catch it on Facebook Live. So now we're looking forward to God blessing family as we lost my niece, Michelle, who was an administrative assistant here at the radio station. The homegoing service was great. God is so good. He kept her alive much longer than they expected. And we know she was a great young lady that God had blessed to be a blessing to others. And I'm sure each of you realize that and think about that. We're looking forward to today to worship in the Lord. We thank each of you for your prayers and your support. We ask you to continue to pray for the ministry and for me that as I step into another level. So now let's go before the Lord in prayer. Most heavenly and gracious Father, it's once again that we bow our heads today to humble ourselves before you, to thank you for all things that you've done. We thank you, Lord, for everything that you're going to do in our lives. We ask you to bless this nation, this world, these gas prices and all the things that are going up. We know that you will make a way somehow because you're still in charge. We'll never give up on you, Lord. Sometimes we act like we want to. We get depressed and worried, but we have nothing to be afraid of. And David said in the Psalms, you are our shepherd. And we are thankful that we're the sheep of your pastor. Help us to grow stronger, to be observant, and to learn more of you. And use us all. Bless our pastor and first lady. Bless the church mother. Bless each one that under the sound of my voice. And those that are sick and bereaved, going through difficulty, touch each one, Lord, as the word goes out today. Use us for your glory. These and all other blessings we ask in your special and adorable name of Jesus. Amen.

0: That's Robert Bleer and the Fantastic Violineers. 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Mostly sunny today with a high near 85, calm wind becoming southwest around 6 miles per hour in the afternoon. Tonight, increasing clouds with a 40% chance of showers and thunderstorms at the 2 a.m. with a low of around 55, calm wind. Tomorrow, cloudy with cooler temperatures with an 80% chance of showers with thunderstorms also possible after 2 p.m. with a high near 70. Tomorrow night, partly cloudy, chance for showers decreasing to 30% before 8 p.m. with a low of around 43. The extended forecast for Tuesday, sunny with a high near 70. Tuesday night, mostly clear with a low of around 46 degrees. Here's Candy Staten and Mama.
1: Praise the Lord. Come on and praise Him. Hallelujah. Give God some praise. I was born in Alabama, in Hansville, Alabama. My mother was a Christian. My father was an alcoholic and a gambler. We were raised on the barest of necessities. Sometimes we didn't have clothes to wear. We didn't have shoes on our feet. The money that came in, if daddy didn't drink it up, he gambled it away. But my mama was a prayer warrior. She prayed for me. 5 years old, I stood on a stage, sung my first gospel solo. 13 years old, I was with a group called the Jewel Gospel Trio. We went all over the world singing gospel music. In my early 20s, I had a divorce and I began to sing rhythm and blues. I got with Capitol Records and Warner Brothers Records and United Artists Records. It broke my mama's heart. She used to tell me all the time, "I don't like you singing the blues." And I remember, and one time in particular, we had a great big show down in Birmingham City Auditorium. I was along on the show with the Temptations and Johnny Taylor and Tyrone Davis. Y'all act like y'all don't know these names. You know you dance to that music too.
2: I know.
1: And I went, I said, "Mom, I want you to come. And I want you to come to the show." And she didn't say nothing. You know, she never opened her mouth. And so I went to the store and I bought a new outfit. I bought her a suit and I bought her shoes and pocketbooks to match and a hat. And I bought her a new watch. And I sent the limousine to pick her up that night. And the limousine came back empty. I got mad. Got back home that night. I said, "Why didn't you come?" She said, "Girl, I won't go 10 steps to hear you sing the blues." In my mind,

I'm thinking, she sure took them clothes, the blues money bought. But Mama had a standard. She would not compromise. And I remember on the album called House of Love, Victim was on that album, and there was a song that I know she wasn't coming to hear me sing, and I knew she was sick, and I didn't know how long she was gonna live, but I put that song on there.

And I used to see her sitting in the corner crying as she listened to it. She died in 1979 before I gave my heart to Jesus. She never saw me do what I do today. And one morning I woke up and she was so heavy on my heart. And I said, oh, I wish she knew. And I heard this voice say, oh, she knows. And the Lord began to rain in my spirit this song. I wrote this song and I dedicated it to my mama. And you got a mama. And all of you that's got children out there that's in the street, don't quit praying. God is listening to your prayers. It may be 5 years, 10 years, 20 years. Don't stop. Don't quit. Don't give up. God is listening to your prayers. I want to dedicate this to all mothers. In Jesus' name. Okay, Jerry.

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0: 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I'm your host, Lee Cameron. Still to come at 10:30 this morning is Messages of Salvation with Elder Dean Childress. At 11 o'clock, Bishop John Campbell, pastor of the Bethelway Church of the Cross, will be here with a word for you. At 12:30 this afternoon is Follow the Light with Elder Rosemary Bethay. Then, at 5 o'clock is the Oak Grove Missionary Baptist Church program on the air, and their pastor, Reverend Reginald Carter, will be preaching. Here's one for you now I think you'll enjoy. Happy Mother's Day from DJ Tony Tone.
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Have your mother's day.

0: praise the Lord out there, Radio Land. Oh, God has given us another beautiful day. I'd like to say Happy Mother's Day to all the mothers out there. Amen. God bless us with beautiful, beautiful, beautiful mothers. And I sure do miss mine. But if you have your mother, celebrate your mother on today. Amen. Celebrate your grandmother on today. Celebrate your aunties on today. Celebrate those who stood in place as your mother on today. Celebrate them every day. But today is a special day. You have to put a cherry on top. Amen. Praise God. Praise God. I think about my mother, and I do miss her. She left here June 3rd, 2018, and I miss her dearly. Amen. My grandmother left here in January 15th, 1985, and I miss her dearly. Praise God. I can name more, but anyway, I want to name those two. I miss my grandmama, and I miss my mama. Amen, amen. Praise God. Today, we will be in the book of Luke, and we are in chapter 19, verses 1 through 10. The title today is Come Up Higher. When I woke up this morning, that came to me, come up higher in God. I wrote here, come up higher and have a relationship with the Lord. Praise God. If you can, grab your Bible, Luke chapter 19, verses 1 through 10. And if you cannot, you're on your way to church, just listen very carefully. Praise God. And Jesus entered and passed through Jericho. And behold, there was a man named Zacchaeus, which was the chief among the publicans, and he was rich. And he sought to see Jesus, who he was, and could not for the press, because he was little of stature. And he ran before and climbed up into a sycamore tree to see him, for he was to pass that way. And when Jesus came to the place, he looked up and saw him and said unto him, Zacchaeus, make haste and come down, for today I must abide at thy house. And he made haste and came down and received him joyfully. And when they saw it, they all murmured and saying, that he was gone to be guest with the man that is a sinner. And Zacchaeus stood and said unto the Lord, behold, Lord, the half of my goods I give to the poor. And if I have taken anything from any man by false accusation, I restore him fourfold. And Jesus said unto him, this day is salvation come to this house, for as much as he also is a son of Abraham. For the Son of Man is come to seek and to save that which was lost. Praise God. Let us look to the Lord in prayer. Father God, in the name of Jesus, we give you praise, honor, and glory. We thank you for another Mother's Day. We thank you for all the mothers, those nurturing, wonderful people you put in our lives. Lord God, we ask that this word will go forth as you please to come up higher in you, because we know that Grandmama and Mama taught us these things to come up higher in you. God bless us now as we move forward with the word of God in Jesus' name. Amen. Amen. I think about how my grandmama, she would turn on that radio on Sunday morning, and I would hear my pastor, Apostle L.G. Campbell, preach that word. And I was just a little girl, but I said, when I get big, I'm going to go to that church. Praise God. I went when I was much older and I had married my husband, as he was there since he was a six-year-old boy. But anyway, great things come from our grandmothers and our mothers. And my mother, she took us to church, amen, and she taught us how we're supposed to acknowledge God and put him in our lives first, and how to choose right over wrong, praise God. Now, today, we are looking at Luke chapter 19, Zacchaeus, talking about Zacchaeus. As Zacchaeus was a short man in stature, he heard about Jesus coming, and he wanted to see who this Jesus was. He had heard about him. He had heard rumors about him, and he was excited. And so he climbed that sycamore tree to see Jesus because he didn't want the crowd in his way. He didn't want the crowd blocking him. So he went up higher so he could see the Lord. If we need to come up higher so that we can have a relationship with the Lord. I have Zacchaeus. He climbed the tree because he wanted to see Jesus. Now, we know that Jesus is our Lord and Savior. If we are Christians. Christians listen to WDBA. Amen. We who are in Christ, and I pray that those who are trying to come up higher in Christ are listening today. And even as we are Christians, there's always another level in God. We can always come up higher. And Zacchaeus, he wanted to see Jesus. He climbed a tree to be able to see him. Amen. And Jesus knew what Zacchaeus was trying to do. And Jesus called him to come down. And he said, verse 5, Zacchaeus, make haste and come down, for today I must abide at thy house. Jesus knew he was invited. You understand? Jesus sees our heart. He knows our thoughts, and he knows our actions. So he knew that he was already invited. Amen. Because Zacchaeus came looking for the Lord. Zacchaeus wanted to see the Lord. As we have life on today, we ought to want to come up higher so we can see the Lord. Come up higher and have a relationship with the Lord. Amen. So as Zacchaeus was obedient, he stood and said unto the Lord, verse 8, he said to the Lord, behold, Lord, the half of my goods I give to the poor. And if I have taken anything from any man by false accusation, I restore him fourfold. Amen. And Zacchaeus said that. Jesus lets him know this day is salvation come to this house, for as much as he also is a son of Abraham. See, Zacchaeus was a Jew. Amen. Verse 10, for the Son of Man is come to seek and to save that which was lost. Now, Jesus knew he would come in contact with Zacchaeus. You understand that the Lord works on us. The Lord sees us as we live this life. Amen. The Lord knows who we are. And when we call upon his name, he listens. Amen. And Zacchaeus, he was right away being respectful. He was obedient. He was obedient. He did what the Lord told him to do. But first he seeked him. And when he seeked him and he found him and saw him as he went to climb that tree, he had his eyes on the Lord. He had his eyes on Jesus. Can you imagine putting yourself in Zacchaeus' place? Can you imagine being able to hear and know that Jesus is walking through your neighborhood? He is close by, and you are a person of short stature. You're a short person. And so there, a sycamore tree, a tree made available, a tree. tree that's easy to climb. So this tree was easy to climb, and Zacchaeus climbed this sycamore tree. He did what he had to do. He went out of his door, and he went to seek and find Jesus, and he wanted to see him. Amen. And so he climbed up that sycamore tree, and he put his eyes on the Lord. Praise God, praise God. And the Lord knew that he was being saved. Hey, he knew about Zacchaeus the Jew. He knew that Zacchaeus was a tax collector. And many times, you know, those tax collectors, they were not honest. They were not ethical in their business practices, and they became rich. So he found that Jesus dealt with other people besides Sadducees and Pharisees and scribes. Zacchaeus knew that it could be hope for him. It could be room for him. And so as Zacchaeus' heart was desirous of the Lord, the Lord knew this. The Lord knew he was welcomed. So he says, make haste. How's his name? Zacchaeus. Make haste. Who told the Lord Zacchaeus' name? The Lord knows your name. The Lord knows your heart. He knows what you are all about. He knows whether you want him or not. He knows. So he gives instructions to Zacchaeus. He says, make haste. I remember my grandmother used to use that phrase, make haste. She wanted me to hurry up. So Jesus wants him to hurry up. Come down from that tree. Come down. But today, now Jesus is excited. But today, I must abide at thy house. Amen. So as we seek the Lord, as we want to put our eyes upon the Lord, we know that we have to do some changing. We have to repent of how we've been. You see, as Zacchaeus was obedient to the Lord, as soon as Zacchaeus stood in front of the Lord, he says to the Lord, behold, Lord, the half of my goods I give to the poor. Amen. And if I have taken anything from any man by false accusation, and he knows he has, he already knew he had done this, he says, I restore him fourfold. Amen, amen. And Jesus lets him know, this day is salvation come to this house, for as much as he also is a son of Abraham. For the Son of Man has come to seek and to save that which was lost. Jesus is here to save. The Lord God sent his only begotten Son, that whosoever believeth in him would not perish, but have everlasting life. My God. And I'm thinking back to the rich young ruler in Luke chapter 18. There's a contrast here. As we remember, the rich young ruler came to Jesus, and he wanted to know how to inherit eternal life, whereas he had the inheritance of a rich life on earth. But he wanted to know about having eternal life past this life. And as Jesus told him exactly what he needed to do, Jesus understood that he had done some of the commandments. He had not committed adultery. He had not killed. You know, he had not stolen anything. He had not lied on anyone. And he honored his mother and his father. But Jesus let this a rich young ruler know? Now, we're contrasting. Now, he let this rich young ruler know, verse 22, Luke 18, verse 22, yet lackest thou one thing. Sell all that thou hast and distribute unto the poor, and thou shalt have treasure in heaven, and come follow me. My God, Jesus told him what he must do. You understand that when the rich young ruler came to Jesus, he came thinking he had it already in the bag. He had everything he needed and more. He really didn't need anything else, he thought. But he lacked putting God first. He lacked loving God first. And he lacked loving his neighbor as he loved himself. Now let's contrast. Look at what Zacchaeus did. And Zacchaeus told the Lord what he would do. Behold, Lord, verse 8, Luke 19, verse 8. Behold, Lord, the half of my goods I give to the poor. And if I have taken anything from any man by false accusation, I restore him fourfold. He said he would give half of his goods to the poor without the Lord even asking him. He initiated this. And he had what he needed. He didn't come trying to look like a big shot. He came. He was rich. He had monetary. But he knew he needed more. He knew he needed something else. He needed something that money could not buy. He said he would give half of what he had to the poor. Now that's loving your neighbors, you love yourself. Amen. And then he admitted, you know, he's done wrong. If I have taken anything from any man by false accusation, I restore him fourfold. So he's put himself out there. He's done this. He's a tax collector. That is what he does. Amen. He's rich. He has more than enough money. But he's going to give half of it away to the poor. And then he's going to restore. You understand? If he gives half of what he has, then he's going to restore to those he stole from. He's going to restore it back. So that's some more of what the half he's kept that's going to be given away. And he's not concerned with it. He's concerned about doing what is right. He is concerned about being in the right place with the Lord. He's concerned about showing God his due respect. Because God is God, and besides him, there is no other. Zacchaeus is living the life. He's rich. He has more than enough on this earth monetarily. But now this void that he has is going to be filled because he wanted to see Jesus. He ran and he climbed up that sycamore tree. He put his eyes on Jesus, and Jesus knew that he was there. Called him out. He's calling you out on today. He's calling your name. He knows your name, John, James, Susan, Barbara. Yes, Darlene, he knows your name. Evelyn, Lucy, Mary, he knows your name. Ebony, he knows your name. I may not say it verbally, but he knows your name. Amen. He knew your name before your mother named you, before your parents named you. He knew your name. He knows your name, and he sees your heart. Are you seeking him today? Come up higher. That's what I heard in my ear today. Come up higher. We must come up higher. Just like Jesus said to Zacchaeus, I must abide at thy house. Jesus must abide at our house. What is our house? Us. We are the house. Amen. Jesus must abide in us. We must be repentful. We must turn from our wickedness. We must be baptized in Jesus' name for the remission of our sins, for the forgiveness of our sins. And we shall receive the gift of the Holy Ghost. It is a promise, and it's nothing hard. It's a decision that you make. Anything too hard for us, all we have to do is ask God to help us with it. We keep falling down, keep doing the same thing. God will help you if you want to be helped, but you have to make a decision. You have to take a step of faith. I'm not doing this. You go the opposite way. You turn from that sin. You turn from what is wrong. Are you seeking him today? Are you coming up higher? Yes, you're driving to church. You're on your way to get out your car and go into the house of God. Are you coming up higher in him? Do you really want to see Jesus on today? He sees you. He knows your name. He's going to call you out. And are you going to be obedient? Zacchaeus was obedient. And his heart was repentful. He said what he was going to do, and he meant it. Because we can't play with God. God knows when we are real. Jesus knew Zacchaeus was real. This little Jewish man climbed the sycamore tree. And God put it in place where it was an easy tree to be climbed. God will make it easy for you. Just step out on faith. Go to church today. Get on your knees today. Open your Bible today. Have a conversation with the Lord today. Tell him all about it. What you've been going through, what you've been dealing with. You thought you were alone, but you're not alone out here. You're not. God said he will never leave us nor forsake us. He hasn't left us. We leave him. He is right there. All you have to do is reach up and grab a hold of his hand. If you grab a hold of his hand, you know grandmama taught you. You know mama taught you. You know they taught us how to do, how to be. It's not old-fashioned. It's not played out. The Lord God wants us in church. The Lord God wants us to pray to him. The Lord God wants us to seek him. Seek ye first the kingdom of God and his righteousness. The Lord God wants us to have salvation. He must abide in our houses so that we can have salvation. We must want him. We have to want him. He knows when we want him. Let us come up higher in God. Jesus says, this day is salvation come to this house. For as much as he also is the son of Abraham. My God. Zacchaeus was dead. Amen. For the Son of Man has come to seek and to save that which was lost. We were lost one day, and God found us. Now we must seek him. We must come up higher in him so that we can live past this life in heaven with God. Amen. I love you. Happy Mother's Day. Love you out there, radio man. God loves you more.
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2: Thus saith the Lord, the heaven is my throne, and the earth is my footstool. Where is the house that ye build unto me? And where is the place of my rest? For all those things have mine hand made, and all those things have been, saith the Lord. But to this man will I look, even to him that is poor and of a contrite spirit, and trembleth at my word. Isaiah 66, verses 1 and 2.
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0: look. I just believe. What I want to know in this recording place right now, do you believe in Jesus? Do you believe that there's power in the name of Jesus? Huh? Do you believe he got the same healing power that he had? If you believe it, maybe you ought to get up and say, Lord, now, Lord, thank you, Jesus.
1: Thank you, Jesus.
0: Lord, thank you, Jesus.
1: Thank you, Jesus.
0: Thank you, Jesus.
1: Yeah.
0: Now, what I want you to do, if you don't mind, what I want you to do, Satan don't like this. What I want you to do, I want you to just get your neighbor by the hand. And I don't want you to do it as no routine, but look at your neighbor. It's a neighbor. I didn't see. I didn't hear. But in my heart, I believe that Jesus rose. I believe that he got up. I believe that he got up. The reason I know he

Oh yes, God's amazing grace. My mind just wanders back to Mississippi, where my daddy, the late Reverend Cassie Bonner, used to sing this to us. God's amazing grace. Oh yes. God is just so good all the time. And his grace is forevermore.

0: At this time, we invite you to stay tuned for the Bethel Way Church of Christ program, where Bishop John Campbell is the pastor. And now, here's Bishop John Campbell with today's message.
1: 1 Samuel 30. I believe we're there now. We're getting at the sixth verse. And David was greatly distressed, for the people spake of stoning him, because the soul of all the people was grieved, every man for his sons and for his daughters. But David encouraged himself in the Lord his God. That's enough right there. Somebody say, neighbor, sometimes you have to encourage yourself. Subtopic, just do it. Just do it. Why don't you just take two more seconds and encourage yourself right now? Don't wait for nobody to pat you on the back. Just shake yourself. I believe that of the things that give the Bible credibility is that the Bible is honest and truthful about its characters of the faith. It tells about the highs and the lows of people. It informs us about the good and the bad. Do I have a witness? The Bible is very clear that you can love God with all your heart and still have to deal with the pains and the sorrows of this life. Am I in the right church here? David is one of my favorite characters of the Bible. David, I love to read about David because David in scripture was a real man who had real issues and real struggles. He had some sinful proclivities. Sound like some of us. He had some difficult times. He endured some dark days, some unpleasant valleys, some difficult situations. Still sound like some of us. One of the things that I love about David is, though that there are so much to love about him, is that David was unashamed of his relationship with God. And one of the things that we glean from David today is his intensity, and his intimacy with the only true and living God. As a matter of fact, the Bible describes David as a man after God's own heart. I feel like talking. He was a God chaser. He was a God pursuer. He chased after God like a man chases after a woman. David went after God like a mouse goes after cheese. He was not ashamed to express himself about his relationship with God, because David understood that it was God that made him who he was. He understood that it was God that kept him and brought him to where he was, and it will be God that would take him to where he needs to be. Oh, church, wouldn't this world be a better place if we had people living in it that realize that it's in him that we live, it's in him that we move, and it's in him that we have our being. Wouldn't it, church, be better if we even had believers to realize that we're not where we are or who we are because of our own goodness, but we are who we are and where we are because of the goodness and the grace of God. Can I get a witness here? And when we come to 1 Samuel the 30th chapter, we find David at one of the lowest points of his life. David's leadership is now in shambles. He's now in a dilemma. Can I tell you what a dilemma is? A dilemma is a situation in which a difficult decision has to be made between two or more alternatives. And most of the times, it is an undesirable choice. A dilemma is when you are surrounded by trauma, troubles, and trials from all directions. I feel like teaching here. A dilemma is when your car is acting up and when your washing machine starts conking out and your rent is late and your child gets suspended from school and your loved one gets sick and your paycheck is not enough and it's just you trying to make ends meet. Talk back to me if you can. You know you are in a dilemma when you find yourself in a set of circumstances that it seems hopeless everywhere you turn. And that's where David is here in 1 Samuel chapter 30. For 15 years, he's been on the run from King Saul. King Saul has hunted him down as if he is some wild beast in the wilderness. Saul's insecurities get the best of him because he's a man in a privileged position. But he's got a problem with the gift, the grace, and the anointing of young David. Can I park right there just for 30 seconds? The problem that some folk have with you is not so much what you said or did. Some folk don't like you because of the anointing that's on your life. Can I talk here? They're upset because you have the gift and they don't. You are anointed and they're not. Preach, Campbell. David didn't experience a lot of his troubles until he got anointed. My God, can I go through here? I didn't go through a lot of stuff that I'm going through until I became pastor, until I became anointed. And when you get anointed, folk ain't gonna like you. When you get elevated, when you get promoted on the job, when God has given you favor over your life, you don't have to say anything. Folk won't like you. But how many know that God will be right there for you? God will fight for you. Come on, talk back to me. God will take care of you every step of the way. And so David, he's been running from Saul. And the Bible said that Saul eyed David. He's got a problem now with David because the women start singing and dancing to the lyrics of the song, Saul has killed his thousands, but David has slain his 10,000. And Saul gets jealous and he hates David so much that he tries to kill him. You know, when you started getting all the praise and nobody has recognized you, as a jealous spirit can enter in. When somebody else can sing that song, you singing better than you. Oh, you gotta watch out for that jealous spirit. But if you put your gift with my gift, we can all edify the body of Christ. We all can give God some glory because it's not about you. It's not about me. It's all because it's all so we can give the glory to God. Saul hates him so much. And I mean, it is David who plays his heart to chase Saul's evil spirit away. And when David tries to play his heart to calm Saul down from his evil temperament, the Bible said that Saul takes a javelin and tries to kill King David. But oh, can I tell you, church, you can't kill what God ordained. I'm going to say it again. You can't kill what God has ordained. What God has ordained, he's going to make a way for it to come to pass. Come here, Isaiah. Isaiah put it this way. No weapon, the Bible reader said, formed against me shall prosper, and every tongue that rises against you shall be condemned. In other words, no demon, no devil, no man, no woman, no boy, no girl will be able, no institution, no circumstance will be able to stop what God has in store for you. What then shall we say to these things? If God be for us, I feel like preaching, who can be against us? If God be for us, he's more than the world against us. And so 15 years, Saul is trying to kill David. David finally comes to terms with Saul's vitriol and decides to join in with the Philistines. And the Philistines, who were the enemy of the people of God, that gave David this little beautiful city called Ziklag. And finally, after 15 years, David and his men finally have a place to call their own. And wouldn't you know it, the Philistines now are going to wage war against Israel. And David now has to join in with the Philistines to go and do battle against the people of God. And when David and his men join in with the Philistine army, can I give you history? The Lord of the Philistine noticed David and his men in the rear guard of their army. And the Bible says, they said to Achish, you got to tell your boy David, he can't fight with us. Because if he reconciles with Saul, trying to prove his loyalty and his allegiance to Saul, he's going to turn on us and it'll be our heads that he'll take off. And so David has to gather his 600 men and go back home to Ziklag. Saul is trying to kill him, and the Philistines really don't trust him. But at least David has his 600 men, and he rides these 600, what you call it, ride or die partners, who are with him. And as they go back home to Ziklag, and when they get their church, David has another dilemma, because now Ziklag has been ransacked by the enemy. And the scripture said the city has been burned with fire, and their wives and their children are taken as captives. The city is burned, and the wives and the children are gone, taken by the enemy. Can I tell you, church, life is like that sometimes. Life can be funny sometimes. It seems that as soon as you have made peace with one disappointment, here comes another disappointment. Can I preach here? As soon as you have come through one storm, here comes another storm. I'm glad to be back in the pulpit. As soon as you have come on top of one tragedy, here comes another tragedy. Sometimes, church, life will beat you up. Sometimes life will knock you off your feet. Where my real folk at? Sometimes when you look at your own life, you see things have been burned with fire. Am I talking to somebody here this morning whose relationship has been burned with fire? Your marriage.

days and multiplying every 30 days. Captive by anxiety, captive by depression, captive by sickness. And this morning you can relate to David, because when life happens to you, you can either be a pitiful Christian or you can be a powerful Christian, but you can't be both at the same time. So which one you gonna be today? I'm more than a conqueror. I'm gonna encourage myself. I'm more than a conqueror through him, through Christ that loved me. So David has a dilemma, and church, his dilemma causes his distress, because all David and his men can do right now, verse 4 says, is weep and cry until they have no more power to weep and cry. Listen, there may be some seasons of your life where you might have to cry. Can you be honest with yourself today? Don't let nobody make you feel less than a Christian because you gotta cry sometimes. Listen, if you haven't had any rain in your life, you just wait a while, because the rain will fall. You at some point will face a situation that will cause you to cry. And sometimes your tears will be so intense until all you can do after you cry is go home and lay down. Can I get a witness here? Sometimes your tears will be your food both day and night. But listen, don't cry too long. Encourage yourself and tell weeping he may endure for a night, but you can't stay here all night, because joy, somebody shout joy, hey, will come. You ought to encourage yourself and say, joy is coming to my house sooner or later. It won't be like this always. I may have to go through a little trial, but I know that trouble, I feel like preaching, trouble won't last always. And all David and his men could do was weep and cry until they couldn't weep anymore. And then church, things go from bad to worse for Brother David. Still sound like some of us, because now the same folk who trusted his leadership have now turned on him. Still sound like some of us. The same folk you thought were in your corner, that were on your side, will soon turn on you. The same folk who were loyal in following him have now taken up stones and ready to stone him and blame David for all of their trials. The same men, somebody say, same men, who when David met them, they were a nobody. They were in debt. They were in distress. They were down in the dumps. The only success they ever knew came from David. And now these very same men have turned on him, and they are ready to take him out. Listen, we don't do the most vulnerable people in our lives too well. And the most vulnerable people in our lives are the ones who love us and the ones who lead us. My God. Because as soon as we don't know who else to blame for all of our problems and issues, we blame the most vulnerable ones, and that's our loved ones and our leaders. All you try to be is loving. All you try to do is give yourself to your loved ones.
all you try to do is help somebody out. And the very ones you try to help, the very ones you try to love, are the ones that turn on you. The ones you try to help the most are the ones that give you the most hell. The one that helped pull you through that storm, the one you helped come through that trial, the one you helped keep light bills on, lights on, and pay rent and visit the loved ones, are the ones that will turn their back and blame you for their trials. Oh, help me, Holy Ghost. I ain't mad at nobody. I'm just talking. The men that started out with David, the men that nobody wanted at first, are now blaming David for their situations, and they're ready to stone him. I gotta hurry up and close this. And so now David is greatly distressed. He's hurting. He's spiritually wounded. He's distraught. Listen, sometimes circumstances and life can hurt your heart. Sometimes life can wound your spirit. Sometimes life can steal your joy. Sometimes it's hard for you to get out of the bed in the morning. It's hard for you to go to sleep because all you can do is toss and turn. Am I helping somebody? Greatly distressed. And now David is faced with this dilemma. He can choose to lay there on the ground and feel sorry for himself and complain about his circumstance. He can choose to complain that nobody loves me. Nobody sees the trouble I see. He can choose to wallow in a pity party. But church, can I tell you, that's not David. That's not his decision. Because on the one hand, he says, I'm greatly distressed because the people that I've led now have turned on me and they ready to stone me. But the Bible said, but David encouraged himself in the Lord his God. I said, but David encourage himself. You know, that word but is a theological transposition that changes the right side of his claim, because he has put a God claim in the midst of his circumstance. I feel like preaching. Sometimes, church, all you need to do in your extenuating circumstance is put a but God on it. Tell your neighbor, put a but God on it. That's what Job did. When everything could go wrong with Job, but Job said, though he slay me,

no cattle in the stall. There'll be no fruit on the vine. There'll be no crops in the field. Yet will I rejoice. I will rejoice in the God of my salvation. I wonder, is there anybody here at Bethel Way can testify that I came today to put a black guard on my situation? I know the cancer doctor said it was cancer, but I know God is a healer. There's nothing else he can do about it. But I'm not depending on MD Rapha. I'm depending on Jehovah Rapha. I know I got bills due and not sure where the money coming from. But it's not Job Jireh that's going to see me through. It's Jehovah Jireh. The Lord will. He will provide. And if I can just put a black guard in my situation, I know he may not come when I want him to, but I ought to have some witnesses here today that can testify. If I can just drag myself into the presence of the Lord, if I can drag my broken heart, drag my depleted self, drag my depressed self, drag my sick self in the presence of the Lord, I know that he's able to do exceedingly, abundantly. I feel like preaching.

you a question. Have you any rivers that seem uncrossable? Have you any mountains that you cannot tunnel through? Here it is. God specializes in things that seem impossible. And he will do whatever and what no other power is able to do. David encouraged himself in the Lord his God. Here it is, church, because there will be moments in life. Listen, I regret to inform you that there will be moments in life when there will be no one else left to speak life over your life. I know you were there for everybody else. I know you ran for everybody else's situation. You ran yourself crazy, trying to meet everybody's needs and everybody else's expectation. And when you needed someone yourself, there was nobody there. I know when you stood before God and before the company of God and said, for better or for worse, for sickness and in health, till death do us part. But let's be real honest here. Sometimes the same person who's snoring in your ear when you're sleeping at night can be so strange and cold, can be so unfamiliar. But oh, church, can I tell you, even when you need somebody to be there, they can't always be there because they're carrying their own loads. They're carrying their own burdens. They're carrying their own trials. That's why

look yourself in the mirror and say, self, you can make it. Come on, help close this message. Why don't you just grab yourself and shake yourself? Shake yourself real good. Grab yourself by the collar. Grab yourself by the dress and say, self, it won't be long now. Self, I've got a feeling that everything is gonna be all right. Self, many are the affliction of the righteous, but the Lord shall deliver them from this all. Self, I've been young, but now I'm old. I've never seen the righteous forsaken. Self, I can do all things through Christ that strengthened me. David encouraged himself. I don't know what he said, but I'm sure he said something like this. The Lord

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It's now time for Follow the Light with Elder Rosemary Bethay. John chapter 8, verse 12, King James Version reads, "When Jesus spake unto them, saying, I am the light of the world. 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

Praise the Lord. Praise the Lord. Oh, magnify the Lord with me and let us exalt his holy name. I do give honor to my Lord and Savior Jesus Christ. He is worthy, worthy, worthy to be praised. Father, in the name of Jesus, I come humble as I know how, first giving you thanks and giving you praise. Let the words of my mouth and the meditation of my heart be acceptable in thy sight, O Lord, my strength and my redeemer. Amen, amen, and amen. Happy Mother's Day. My text will be coming from 1 Thessalonians 5:11. Wherefore comfort yourself together and edify one another, even as also ye do. One use for a subject, encourage yourself in the word. Don't give up. As life battles face us day by day, some Christians allow the world to shape their thinking and fill them with doubt. They find it hard to believe that God can give them the resources they need and solve any problem. The Bible tells us to remember God is on your side. Have faith and believe. Nothing will be impossible for you. Encourage yourself. Pray until fear and doubt are gone. Read his word. Confess his promises. Be bold and confident, ready to step out in now faith. Encouragement can provide people with strength to look ahead, move forward, and reach for the next goal. Don't give up. Encourage yourself. We encourage to lift up your spirit. Encourage to give hope, to complete a task that we felt was so hard. Encouragement can change a lifestyle. Many people are bowed down under heavy emotional loads and are weary of life struggles. Encouragement is necessary. Don't give up. Not only does pleasant words taste sweet, but their use can lift up to high places. My God, I encourage you to speak God's word. Mark 11:23. For surely I say to you, whosoever says to this mountain, be removed, can be cast into the sea, and does not doubt in his heart, but believe that those things he says will be done, he will have whatever he says. Mark 4:39. Then he arose and rebuked the wind and said unto the sea, peace, be still. And the wind ceased, and there was a great calm. 1 John 4:7-8 say, beloved, let us love one another, for love is of God, and everyone who loves is born of God and knows God. He who does not love does not know God, for God is love. Don't give up. My God, I encourage you through John 16:33. These things I have spoken unto you, that in me ye may have peace. In the world ye shall have tribulation, but be of good cheer. I have overcome the world. Isaiah 41:10. Fear thou not, for I am with thee. Be not dismayed, for I am thy God. I will strengthen thee. Yea, I will help thee. Yea, I will uphold thee with the right hand of my righteousness. Oh, he's letting you know you don't have to fear. My God, he will strengthen you when you get weak. My God, he will hold you up. My God, that's the type of God we serve. My God, oh, I encourage you from Philippians 4:6-7. It said, be careful for nothing, but in everything by prayer and supplication with thanksgiving, let your requests be made known unto God, and the peace of God, which passeth all understanding, shall keep your hearts and mind through Christ Jesus. My God, Romans 8:28 say, and we know that all things work together for good to them that love God, to them who are the call according to his purpose. My God, don't give up. I encourage
encourage you to have now faith. Hebrew 11 and 1. Now faith is the substance of things hoped for, but is the evidence of things not seen. Hebrew 11 and 6 say, but without faith, it is impossible to please him. For he that cometh to God must believe that he is a rewarder of them that diligently seek him. Through Christian living, we allow Christ to meet our needs. Some say, I have no faith. I can't believe. Yet we put our faith in people. My God, faith is just trusting God. Believing him. When we decide to believe God absolutely, my God, then supernaturally life and power enters our lives. Oh, my God, we then believe in miracles. Oh, my God, my God. What is your big trouble? What is so difficult that you can't handle right now? You said, I need a miracle. You think rightness with God produce miracles, but life is full of miracles. The Bible is full of miracles. Wait on God. Expectations come from him. Just expect it. Just wait. Expect it. Just wait. Expect it. Expect it. Expect it. Oh, believe. Believe that God can do. He can do. He can do. My God. My God. Whatever you believe in God for, just keep on praying. Just keep on believing. Just keep on encouraging yourself. Don't give up. My God. We have choices about how we live our lives. My God, and what we are doing and where we are going. My God, my God. If you want God's blessing and his protection and guidance, look to Abba Father. He has all you need. Encourage yourself. Don't give up. My God, invest in God's kingdom. The things of this world can seem to be so substantial, permanent, and valuable. How easy we put our faith in the world's money and possession. My God, my God. But the Bible reminds us how quickly these things can lose their value and how rapidly material things can disappear. Matthew 6, 19 and 21 say, lay not up for yourself treasures upon earth, where moth and rust does corrupt, and where thieves break through and steal. But lay up for yourself treasures in heaven, where neither moth nor rust doth corrupt, and where thieves do not break through nor steal. For where your treasure is, my God, there where your heart be also. Everything you need, God has it. Everything you need, God has it. Don't give up. Have faith in God's presence, his power, and his plans for you. God knows you. He knows you by name. He knows all about you. Just keep trusting. Just keep looking. Or just keep searching. Oh, my God, my God. God has the answer. My God is in his word. Read his word, or you will be comforted. Read his word. Read his word. My God, encourage yourself in the word. Encourage yourself in Christ. Be sure you know that God is your rock. My God, the fortress and deliverer. You got to learn to depend on him. Don't care what's going on, what it look like. Depend on God. Remember the importance of having wise counsel. Be careful to whom you listen. Consult people who know God personally and are sensitive to his spirit. My God, people tell you what you want to hear, not what is best for your situation. Only God knows. Only God knows what is best for you. My God, my God, I encourage you, no matter what you face, don't be discouraged and don't allow darkness to dominate your heart and mine. Think of the reasons to be thankful and start thanking God for everything. When you wake up in the morning, start thanking him. Before you go to sleep at night, start thanking him. Just thank him all day long. When you look back over your life, you got to start thanking him, because if it had not been for the Lord on your side, you don't even know where you would be right

awesome God He is right there. He said, I will never leave you or forsake you. He is my God, my God, my God. Encourage yourself in the word. My God, my God, my God. The songwriter says, sometimes you have to encourage yourself. Sometimes you have to speak victory during the test. Speak the word and you will be healed. Speak over yourself. Encourage yourself in the Lord. Depression is all around, but God is present help. When the enemy created walls, but remember giants, they do fall. Speak over yourself. Encourage yourself in the Lord. Tell the enemy, I am encouraged because I'm going to continue to look to the hills from which cometh my help. I know all of my help, all of my help, all of my help cometh from the Lord. My God, my God. Joshua 1 and 9 say, have I not commanded you to be strong and courageous? Do not be afraid. Do not be discouraged, for the Lord your God will be with you wherever you go. He said, be strong and courageous. He said, don't be afraid. He said, I am with you wherever you go. Hey, my God, my God. I encourage you through Isaiah 40, 31. But they that wait upon the Lord shall renew their strength. They shall mount up with wings as eagles. They shall run and not be weary. They shall walk and not faint. My God, my God. Oh, Psalm 31, 24 say, be strong and take heart, all you, oh my God, who hope in the Lord. John 16:33 say, these things I have spoken unto you, that in me ye might have peace. In the world ye shall have tribulation, but be of good cheer. I have overcome the world. My God, my God. Romans 8:31-39 say, what shall we then say to those things? If God be for us, if God be for us, if God be for us, who can be against us? My God, who shall separate us from the love of Christ? Shall tribulation or distress or persecution or famine or nakedness or peril or sword, as it is written, for thy sake we are all killed all the day long. Oh my God, we are counted as sheep for the slaughter. Nay, in all these things we are more than conquerors through him that love us. My God, for I am persuaded that neither death nor life, nor angels, nor principalities, nor powers, nor things present or to come, my God, nor height, nor depth, nor any other creature shall be able to separate us from the love of God, which is in Christ Jesus. Encourage yourself in his word. My God, my God. 2 Corinthians 16-18 say, for which cause we faint not, but through our outward man perish. Oh, my God. Yet the inner man is renewed day by day. My God. For our light afflictions, which is for a moment, working for us far exceeding an external weight of glory. My God, my God, my God. Read that again. For our light affliction, which is for a moment, working for us for exceeding an eternal weight of glory. While we look not at the things which are seen, but at the things which are not seen. For the things which are seen are temporal, but the things which are not seen are eternal. Encourage yourself. Encourage yourself
in the word. Oh my God, don't give up. My God, 1 Thessalonians 5:11. My God, encouragement is very important. Oh my God, think of others sometimes. Oh my God, and encourage them. Other people need to be encouraged. Sometimes you're going through, you want to encourage somebody. You just want to give them a word. You want to lift them up. Sometimes they just need a word from you, and they'll make them smile. My God, my God. Oh my God, they just want to hear something nice. My God, everybody's going through something, but an encouraging word, oh, a nice smile, something will just lift them up. Be sensitive to others, and sometimes they need some support. My God, my God, we all have mountains and we all have valleys. My God, oh, but when somebody come back, just give you an encouraging word. Oh my God, somebody just come and just say how good God is, and you can just start telling them about the goodness of God. Oh, give your testimony to somebody. Let them know that God been good to you. Let them know that God healed your body. Let them know that God brought you out of this and God brought you out of that. My God, what a mighty God. What a mighty God. What an awesome God. What a loving God. What a peaceful God. What a joyful God. Oh, what a faithful God. Oh, we have a mighty God. My God, we serve an awesome, awesome, awesome God. Encourage yourself. Encourage others in the Lord. My God, my God. Oh, God, I just want to thank you. God, I come to lift you up. We praise your holy name. My God, Father, as I put on the whole armor of God, oh my God, I'm putting on the whole armor, the whole armor of God. I am thankful for your mighty armor you have provided for me. I put on the full armor of God, of the helmet of salvation, the breastplate of righteousness, of the girdle of truth. My God, the sandal of peace, the shield of faith, which protects me from all fiery darts of the enemy. And I pick up the sword of the Spirit, which is the word of God, that I will use it against the forces of evil in my life. I place on my feet the sandal of peace of the Lord Jesus Christ. I ask you, Lord, to be my God, and underneath your mighty wings, according to Psalm 91, I put on my armor and live and pray in complete dependence upon you, and I pray in the Spirit at all times and on all occasions. In Jesus' name we pray. My God, thank you, God. Oh, God, we praise you. Oh, God, we lift you up. Oh, God, thank you, thank you, thank you, thank you, thank you for this day. Oh, this is the day that the Lord has made, and we're going to rejoice in it. We're going to rejoice in it. My God, oh, God, I'm asking you right now, as you touch all clergy, oh, lay your hands on them, God. Anoint them, God. Oh, God, anoint them. Anoint them mighty to declare your word. Oh, bless them, Lord, and bless the families, God. Keep them, God. Oh, God, put a hedge of protection around them, God. Cover them with your blood, God, in the mighty name of Jesus. My God. Oh, God, we just thank you. We come to lift you up. We magnify your holy name. To God be the glory for the things that he has done and what he is going to do. My God, Father, we ask you to stop by the hospital. Oh God, the nursing home. Oh God, you are the miracle worker. You are the healer, and nothing is impossible for you. Somebody need a touch, God. Somebody needs you to just lay your hands on them this morning. Somebody who needs your presence. Enter in the rooms, God. Enter in, God. Enter in, God. Oh, God, touch, God, in a mighty way, God. Oh, God, you do it, God. Stop by, God. Somebody's calling your name, God. Oh, God, we thank you, God. We thank you for your touch, God. We thank you for what you're going to do, God. My God, they are calling you. They are calling you. They are calling your name, God. Enter in, God. Oh, God, in the mighty name of Jesus. Oh, God, we're asking you to stop by the homeless, God. You are the provider, God. Fix it for them, God. Open doors, God. Open doors, God. In the
mighty name of Jesus. You can do the impossible. You can, God. Let them depend on you. Let them depend on you. Let them depend on you in the mighty name of Jesus. Let's ask God. He will fix it. He will fix it. My God. God, I'm asking you right now, stop by the jails. Touch, Lord, touch. Oh, God, help them this morning, God. Oh, let them know, God. Let them know, God, when they read that word, God. Oh, get in that Bible and read the word, God. You are right there, God. Let them encourage themselves in that word, God. Let them get that relationship with you, God. Oh, do it, Lord. Do it, Lord. Stop by, God. Oh, God, have your way. Have your way. We look to you, God, the author and the finisher of our faith. We look to you, God, because you can do the impossible. We look to you, God.

0: Oh, God of comfort, God of grace, my God, Jehovah Jireh, somebody's calling your name, Jehovah Nisi, oh, my God, Jehovah Sabbath, Jehovah Shalom, oh, God, do it right now, have your way, oh, God, we know you can, we know you can do it, most holy God, rock of ages, stop by, have your way, have your way. We are praying, we are praying, we are praying, God. We are praying for the bereaved family. You know all about it, God. You are a God of comfort. As they seek to find strength, show your compassion as they go through, God. God, wrap your arms around them, God. The comforter, comforter, comforter, comfort them in the mighty name of Jesus. My God, my God. We are praying, we are praying, we are praying for the staff and everyone affiliated with WDVA. You know what's needed, God. Have your way, God. Bless them, God. Going in and bless them coming out, God. In the mighty name of Jesus. My God. Oh, God, do it, God. We do it, do it, do it, do it, God. Oh, God, do it this morning. We need you this morning. Have your way, have your way. Have your way, have your way. We look to you, God. We know you are the answer for everything, God. You are the only one. Oh, God, we bless your holy name. We thank you for this name. We thank you. We thank you. We thank you. We thank you. We thank you, God. Oh, God, we thank you. We give you praise and we give you glory. We come to magnify your holy name. You are a mighty God. You are a righteous God. You are right there. Oh, God, you're right there all the time. You said you would never leave us. My God, and we just come to say thank you this morning. We thank you for everything. My God, as we continue praying, we are praying, we are praying for the city. Oh God, we are praying for the city. We are praying for the country and around the world. Oh my God, God, you know all about it, God. We got to give it to you, God. You're the only answer, God. Oh, we lay it at your feet, God. We are praying, God. We are praying, God. Have your way, God. Oh, God, we ask you to go before them right now, God. Oh, God, you are the healer. Oh, we gonna claim it, God. We are praying, we are praying, we are praying, we are praying, God. Have your way, have your way, have your way, God. Have your way, God. We are praying for the principals, God. Oh, the teachers and the students and the parents, God. Go before them, God. You know the need, God. Oh, touch in a mighty way. Oh, God, touch them, God. Oh, whatever they're lacking, God. You're the only one that can do it, God. Oh, God, we are praying for those affected by the tornadoes and those storms, God. Oh, have mercy, God. Have mercy. Have mercy, God. Have mercy. Abba Father, Abba Father, Abba Father, we need you. Abba Father, we are calling you. Abba Father, have your way, have your way, have your way. Abba Father, woo, Abba Father, do it. We are praying, we are praying, we are praying, we are praying. We are praying for all the listeners this morning. We are praying that God will supply all your needs. Oh, because God is, he's the only one. God is mighty. God can do it by his stripes, by his stripes. Let's tell yourself, encourage yourself. I'm going to be here. I'm going to look up. I'm going to look up. Oh, my God, because I know he is right there with me. He said he won't leave me. He's going to be right there. Oh, God, we thank you. We thank you for being a way maker. We thank you, God, for giving us strength. We thank you. We thank you. We thank you for your son died on Calvary cross for our sins that we might have a right to that tree of life. We are thanking you, God. We are thanking you, knowing that you can do all things. My God, we thank you, God. We thank you, we thank you, we thank you. Oh, we thank you, God. Have your way, God, because I know, I know, I know, I know without a shadow of a doubt, the Lord is my shepherd, and I shall not want. He maketh me to lie down in green pasture. He leadeth me beside the still water. He restoreth my soul. He leadeth me in the path of righteousness for his name's sake. Yea, though I walk through the valley of the shadow of death, I will feel no evil. For thou art with me, thy rod and thy staff, they comfort me. Thou preparest a table before me in the presence of mine enemies. Thou anointest my head with oil, my cup runneth over. Surely goodness and mercy shall follow me all the days of my life, and I will dwell in the house of the Lord forever. Lord, I just want to thank you. Lord, I just want to praise you. Lord, I just want to look to you. Oh my God, on a most Sunday case. Oh God, I thank you. God, I praise you. Oh, to God be the glory. To God be the glory. To God be the glory. My God, encourage yourself. Encourage yourself. Encourage yourself in the Lord. My God, encourage yourself in the Lord. My God, follow the light. Follow the light with Elder Rosemary Bethay. In Jesus' name I do pray. Amen, amen, and amen.
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God bless you. I'd like to take this opportunity to introduce to you a young lady, happens to be my cousin. She's a beautiful young lady, has a beautiful voice. She writes a lot of good songs, and she's doing very well in the music ministry. My cousin, Deborah Barnes. 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God bless her. Come on.

though you may be going through something right now, wherever you are and whoever you are, remember that if we trust in the Lord with all of our hearts and never doubt Him, He will bring us through any circumstance, no matter what the problem.

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I've had my share of burdens. But you know what? Through every situation, I find myself still in love with Jesus. Are you in love with him tonight? Come on, Minister Freeman.

0: Matthew 4:4 reads, "Men shall not live by bread alone, but by every word that proceeds out of the mouth of God." We're living in very troubling times and dealing with complex situations that are literally driving us to our knees in prayer. God's Word is a sure and stable foundation to sustain us in our daily walk in these uncharted times. 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I'll be sharing a Bible verse and brief exhortation on the Word of God to give encouragement, explanation, and enlightenment to strengthen and inspire you as we both journey through these perilous waters of life. Isaiah 40:8 says, "The grass withereth, the flower fadeth, but the word of our God shall stand forever." 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
3: 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The speaker is Brother Jimmy Myers.

Thank you. Thank you so much. So glad to see y'all. We just want you to listen here. Is that all right?

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7: Los quiero a todos de pie. 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
1: 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Isaiah 40:8 says, "The grass withereth, the flower fadeth, but the word of our God shall stand forever." 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
1: Thank you.
0: 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Just the

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1: Our Father in heaven. Oh, Jesus. We thank you for your grace and mercy that you extend to all of us so freely. When Adam and Eve had their blowout of disobedience in the garden, Lord, you were so glad you just didn't leave them to perish by the side of the road. But you open your trunk of mercy, so to speak, and pull out your spare tire of grace. When we think of your grace and mercy, grace, G-R-A-C-E, God's redemption at Christ's expense. And we thank the Lord your mercy. You are saying to us, mercy, M-E-R-O-C-Y. You are saying, my enduring relationship covering you. Thank you, Lord, for your grace and mercy. So many times when we were caught red-handed with our hands in the cookie jar of sin, you wouldn't let the justice of death destroy us. It was your grace and mercy that pleaded our case and brought us to you. Over and over, again and again, you have forgiven us, dear Lord. Oh, we thank you. Let your grace and mercy constantly flow to all of us. Oh, Lord, help us accept your unspeakable gift. Let it flow to everybody.

0: joys. 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
1: Delivered out of darkness.
0: I don't know about you, but I was a mess, but he brought me out.

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1: And they started me on my way.
0: Do I have a witness in here tonight?

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0: Yes. Come on, this song right here, you can get up out of your seat. You can put your hands together and you can give God some praise right here.
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This song is not hard. It's not hard to sing. It means a lot. I'll talk to you about it later on. But this song says, ain't no way I'm living without you. Ain't no way. I've tried to live without the Lord. It says this.

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1: Let's continue the blessings of Sunday with the Oak Grove Missionary Baptist Church broadcast. 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
2: The mayor, of course, said, ain't God been good to me?
3: Yeah.
2: Amen. Can I get amen?
3: Yeah.
2: Can I get one more? God been good to all of us. Amen. Thank God for having space here this morning. Thank God for you here today. We thank God for our visitors this morning. Most of all, we thank God for Jesus Christ, our Lord and Savior. Thank God for our new baptee. Praise God. Thank God for him. He's been headed this way for a while. Told him that we talked about it at the gym for a while, and he said, well, I got to start going to church. What he said that for? Every time I had a chance, I tried to throw a little nugget in there. And then, like I told him, when he got here, he went over there and sit right there where his daddy used to sit at. I knew I had him then. Yeah, he came and sat right there. So we thank God for him, his wife. And we thank God for family support this morning. And thank all of you for being here. Yeah. Happy Mother's Day.
3: Amen.
2: Amen. Amen. We're not going to try to hold you long today, too long. It's been busy. Been here since 7:30. Now I feel like going home, doing some eating, and going to sleep. But we got something else to do before we do that. Amen. Brother Hall, next Sunday, we'll give you right hand fellowship.
3: Amen.
2: That's for we'll walk around and shake your hand, and
3: amen.
2: Some will hug you, some might kiss you, and some will shake your hand.
3: Amen.
2: I like shaking hands. So, but we just let you know that we'll welcome you formally next week. Amen. Amen. God bless you. It's Mother's Day. And after, you know, I always do a little research. And found out this year, of course, most money is spent on when? Christmas, not Mother's Day, Christmas. It's estimated that $950 billion will be spent this year on Christmas. Mother's Day, $38 billion. They had Easter's, how much they going to spend? And how much they're going to be spent, or what's the other one? Valentine, that's right. And Halloween, they had to, how much is going to be spent on Halloween? Halloween beat Father's Day out. Father's Day was so low they didn't even have a figure down there for how much they're going to be spent. That didn't make me feel good. But it happens every year. I don't mind mothers getting your due because you deserve it. Amen?
3: Amen?
2: But y'all should give us a little gravy here and there, right? They didn't even have a number down there for it. And Halloween was more than, you know, they did have some for Halloween, Valentine, Easter, and everything. Mother's Day, Father's Day, they didn't even have a figure down there. So brothers, don't look for anything. Amen? But we'll make it through. We've gone thus far. We'll keep on doing what God will have us to do. Amen? Just for a few minutes, we're going to ask that you turn your attentions to 1 Samuel, a very familiar book. 1 Samuel, chapter 1, chapter 2. We will read the first two verses. Amen.
3: Amen.
2: We have it up on the board, screen rather. We're going to read the first two, I think, yes. So let us read together. And Hannah prayed and said, my heart rejoiced in the Lord. My horn is exalted in the Lord. My mouth is enlarged over my enemies because I rejoice in thy salvation. There is none holy as the Lord, for there is none beside thee. Neither is there any rock like my God. Amen. You may be seated. Our subject this morning is a praying mother. A praying mother. Let us pray. Father God, in the name of Jesus, we come again thanking you and praising your holy and righteous name. Thanking you, Father, for this day. Thanking you, Father, for a young man that went down and received you as his Lord and Savior. Father, we thank you for that. Another soul that have accepted you. We pray, Father, that as he grow in the Lord, that he will nurture him and that he'll grow and be a mighty man of God. And Father God, we just thank you. We thank you, Father, for those that have not chosen to do so, but somewhere down the line that their hearts will be open up to receive you as their Lord and Savior if they haven't already done it. And we just thank you. And now, Father, give us a word to say that will encourage us as we go through this day. Amen and amen. Amen. Last week, most of you that were here, we know we had a dedication. One of the twins, Mia, had her daughter brought up, and we dedicated her to the Lord. We prayed that she would have a successful life. We prayed that God would protect her and that she would receive the best that God had to offer. And as happy as we were to be involved and be part of that dedication, we must understand that, according to Scripture, dedication had been long, long, long time ago. In the Old Testament, we had Hagar. She prayed for Ishmael. Elizabeth prayed for John the Baptist. We had Rebecca went to God to pray for her twins, Esau and Jacob. Jochebed prayed for Moses and his protection. Eunice and Lois, Timothy's mother and grandmother, we know because of the way he was brought up that somewhere along the line that even though it doesn't say they prayed for him, but the way Paul put it, that he'd learned so much from his grandmother and mother that we can only realize and understand that somewhere along the line that they prayed for Timothy. Yes, yes. From our scripture reading this morning, we had a woman that also prayed for her son. This morning we talking about a young woman by the name of Hannah. Hannah prayed for a son. The situation was that they were in Ramah, and what had happened was that Elkiah, Hannah's husband, and Peninnah's husband, you know, he had two wives. They could do that back then. And I'm glad they stopped it because I don't know if I could handle two or not. Only in word, but not in deed. Amen. But anyway, that's another story. But the situation was that Peninnah had children. Hannah had none. Each and every day, I can imagine that the Bible said that Hannah's heart was vexed because Peninnah always kind of poked at her and let her know that I got something that you don't have. You know how you women can be sometimes. You might not say it, but you got that look. I can imagine that Peninnah, every day that she saw Hannah, she kind of like, look at her and give her that little smirk grin to let you know that I have children and you don't. And Hannah had to put up with that each and every day. And I can just imagine that her heart was pricked every time she see her children running around and playing. Every time that she'd see them having fun, and there she was. She was without child. Sorrow, hard pricked. But what had happened, her husband, Elkanah, he told her, said, Hannah, aren't I better to you than 10 sons? Trying to cheer her up, and I'm sure to a certain degree she had a little inspiration, but it's not like having your own children, especially when that's what you desire to have. So what had happened, it was that time of year when everybody go to Shiloh.

She began to pray to God that she walked around and she murmured. She talked to God in her heart. Her lips were moving, but words were not coming out of her mouth. And as she moved and she moved around and continued to pray to God, and she prayed to God, said, God, Father, said, God, if you, Jehovah, if you just give me a male child, I will give him back to you. I will lend him to you all the days of his life, and a razor will not come upon his head. In other words, she was going to have him to be like a Nazarite. As she said those words in her heart and her lips were moving, sound wasn't coming out, there was Eli the priest, the high priest, sitting there, and he began to scold her because he felt like she was drunk. Hannah told him, I'm not drunk. I'm just a woman with a sorrowful heart. So I prayed to God that I would have a child. And she said, I pray that if I have one, that I would give it to him, I lend it to him for all the days of his life. Eli, being a man of God and had compassion for her, he wished in his prayer that by this time next year that your prayer will be answered. He prayed with her. Eli said that your heart may find grace with God. In other words, what Hannah just had found, she had found a prayer partner. You know, Matthew teaches us that where two agree on this earth, so shall it be. You know, a prayer can quiet a heart that is being grieved. It can be soothed after much prayer, especially when you know that God has heard your prayer. How many of you in here have had that experience that whatever it might have been, you went down on your knees and you let it all out in the presence of God. And by the time you got up, that burden, that weight was gone. And you knew that God had heard your prayer. Hannah and I knew that God had heard her prayer because the Bible said that she began to eat and have joy. So make a long story short so I can get you out of here. What had happened, she came to herself because she knew that God had heard her, and that she believed on the inside that God was going to give her a man child that she could give back to God. Scripture tells us that they went back home. And her husband, Scripture said, he knew her. We all know what that means, don't we? All right. I ain't got to go no further than that, dude. He knew her. And because he knew her that day, 9 months later, here comes Samuel. God had touched her. God had answered her prayer. And that's what I want you to understand this morning, men, women and men, that order since his Mother's Day, that how dire the situation may be, if you have a relationship with God. It might not come when you want it, but I just want to let you know that sooner or later, God is going to answer your prayer. God is going to bring you some relief. God is going to bring you some happiness. Because that's just the way God is. God don't want to see you suffer when you're trying to do the right thing.

0: Time again, year after year, the Bible said that her husband, Elkanah, would go back to Shiloh year after year for sacrifice. Each year she would ask, was she coming? And she said, no, I'll come when the child is weaned. Every year she would say, I'll take him once the child is weaned. And we must understand, and the scripture does not tell us exactly how old he was, but as research, he was either 3, 5, and some say even 12 years old. Whatever the case may be, you have to understand what she was going through. She'd been wanting a child, a male child, for so many years, and it was just hurting her to know that she was going to have to give up her child. So I just believe that deep down in, she was just trying to just hold on to him just a little while longer. Because she realized the vow that she'd made to God, and she knew that she was going to have to keep her vow, but she was trying to hold on him just another day, another year, because this is what I want, and God has blessed me with it, and you just don't want to give it up just right now, but you know sooner or later you got to give it up. So the Bible tells us that the day came when she carried him to Shiloh, presented him in the temple to Eli. So, Eli, this is the child that I prayed for, that you stood in the gap with me and prayed for. I promised him to God that I would lend him to God. And here he is. I can imagine her heart was torn, but she had joy because she knew that he was in the house of the Lord. I can just imagine, if you think about your mothers, many of us, that if you lived a life that wasn't too kosher sometime, I can just imagine that a lot of us brought joy to our mother's heart when they know that we had given our life to God. She didn't have to worry about you anymore, whether you're going to make it home or were you going to wind up in jail or were you going to wind up in grave. But the thing is that you'd made and you gave, had given your life to God, and that brought a certain amount of joy and peace. She realized that her prayers had not been in vain. That's a mother's prayer. Scripture said that year after year, Hannah brought ephods and robes to Shiloh for his son as he grew year after year after year. But it's something strange, and as many times as I read the passage, and it dawned on me, and I did a little research, that prayers can do a lot of things, because what had happened, and you know, and I'm not going to get deep into it, but Samuel wound up being a judge, a prophet, and a priest. Three positions. And what's so ironic, and this is what I found out, he was just a young lad. But according to the Jewish law, he wasn't old enough to even be in the temple. He was too young to be in the temple. Whether he was 3 or 5 or 12, he was too young to give sacrifice. Look in Deuteronomy. Deuteronomy have 5 or 6 scriptures that said that in order for someone to be in the temple, to work in the temple, you had to be 30 years old. 30 years old, and here he was at the max, was 12 years old. But because of a mother's prayer, God elevated him into those positions. And there he was, a young kid, a young lad, underage, but God used him in a mighty way. So you can't tell me that prayer doesn't work and prayer can change things. Not only that, what was so amazing also as I continued to meditate on it, I realized that one night that him and Eli was beginning to lay down, and they were laying down for the night. The lights were dim, and they were going to sleep. And there Samuel was. Samuel heard the voice of God. Samuel says, "Here I am." Got up and ran to Eli and told Eli, "Here I am." Eli said, "I didn't call you. Go back and lay down." He went back and laid down, and a few minutes later, trying to go to sleep, God called his name again. He ran to Eli and said, "Yes." Eli said, "I told you, I didn't call you. Go back and lay down." A little while later, he heard God call his name again, and he got up and he ran to Eli, and Eli said, "I told you, I didn't call you. Go back and lay down." He went back and laid down, and all of a sudden, the Bible said, God stood by his side. Eli told him, said, "If it happens again, just speak, Lord. Thy servant hears thee." And what God did, God told him to go. He told him that judgment was coming to the house of Eli. You see, Eli was the priest, high priest. Eli had two sons, and they were snakes in the grass. Eli had two sons, and they were like promiscuous. They were like preachers. They were priests. But they were fooling around with the sisters. God was going to bring judgment on them. You know, and that bothers me, and don't get me wrong, not because I'm got old and all like that, but that have always bothered me. Why you want to mess around with the sisters? There's enough women out there in the world to be messing around with than to be messing around with your own flock. And there they were messing around with the sisters. Eli knew it too, and Eli didn't do anything about it. And that's why God was going to bring judgment on the house of Eli. Not only was it wrong, but they were doing wrong in the house of God. God did not go and confront Eli. Didn't confront Eli. He went to the young lad Samuel and told Samuel to tell Eli that the judgment of God was going to be on his house. And see, that's another thing, and I'm not going to be here much longer, but that's another thing you got to realize. Here was a young lad that had just given his life to the Lord, and he was a doorkeeper. The Bible teaches he was a doorkeeper. He had to open up every day. Eli was an old, experienced priest. But God didn't go to Eli. He went and told the young lad that you go tell Eli what's about to happen to your family. He told Eli. And what happened after that when they got to fighting against the Philistines? The brothers were killed. Eli died as well. But Samuel, the one whose mother had prayed for, became a priest. He became a prophet because his mother was a praying mother. So that's all I want to say to mothers today as we going to bring this to a close. I don't care what your children have done or where they're headed in life. I just want to let you know that they're your children. Whether they're good, bad, or indifferent, they're still your children. And I'm a strong believer that you still have authority over them because you brought them into this world. I still believe that even if they're doing wrong, you still have power and authority over their situation. Just like Hannah prayed for her son, I believe that if you fall down on your knees, that God will still answer your prayer. They might be locked up or locked out, but you still have control of their life. They might be out in the street running wild right now, but I still believe that you have power over their life. And I know because I tried to do everything but live one time in my life, but I believe it's only because my mama prayed for me that I'm here standing today. And I believe that if you would be honest with yourself, that you would say as well that your mama prayed for you, and that's the reason that you're here today. Somebody ought to say that my mama prayed for me when I wasn't old enough to pray for myself. My mama prayed for me when I was out there trying to do everything but live. My mama prayed for me, and that's what I want to leave with you. I just want to let you know that I believe that when mama's heart gets heavy, I believe that when she fall down on her knees, just like Hannah began to cry because she wanted a son, and she did what she told God, I'm going to give him to you. And God used him in a mighty way. I believe that God can use your children in a mighty way. They might be going that way right now, but if you pray and pray hard and pray sincere, I believe God can make him go back that way. Because I was going that way one day, but then all of a sudden I made a U-turn and I started going the other way, and I've been running for the Lord ever since. And I believe that there's something about a mother's prayer. I believe there's something great about a mother's prayer. I believe that when mama fall down on her knees, and I believe that when her heart begins to get so heavy, I believe that when the tear drops from her eyes, I believe that there's an angel in heaven that comes down and grabs that tear before it hits the ground. I believe that the angel takes that tear back to heaven's laboratory. I believe that he put that tear up under the heaven's microscope just to see what's the problem with mama. And I believe sooner or later, by and by, God will answer the prayer of what's going on with mama. So don't give up on your children. You might not be able to do what you want to do for them, but you still have authority over them, because mama's prayer means a whole lot. There's something about mama's prayer.
1: That was the Reverend Reginald Carter of the Oak Grove Missionary Baptist Church, located at 656 Blair Circle in Blairs, Virginia. 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

0: Matthew 4:4 reads, "Men shall not live by bread alone, but by every word that proceeds out of the mouth of God." 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I'll be sharing a Bible verse and brief exhortation on the Word of God to give encouragement, explanation, and enlightenment to strengthen and inspire you as we both journey through these perilous waters of life. Isaiah 40:8 says, "The grass withereth, the flower fadeth, but the word of our God shall stand forever." 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

0: Matthew 4:4 reads, "Men shall not live by bread alone, but by every word that proceeds out of the mouth of God." We're living in very troubling times and dealing with complex situations that are literally driving us to our knees in prayer. God's Word is a sure and stable foundation to sustain us in our daily walk in these uncharted times. 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I'll be sharing a Bible verse and brief exhortation on the Word of God to give encouragement, explanation, and enlightenment to strengthen and inspire you as we both journey through these perilous waters of life. Isaiah 40:8 says, "The grass withereth, the flower fadeth, but the word of our God shall stand forever." 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